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I am your presenter, Eldris Charles. In the headlines, CARICOM leaders to tackle cost of living crisis. The Eastern Caribbean Central Bank unveils new currency notes honoring regional heroes. And the ECCB considers using billions in reserves as leaders unveil a big push to transform the EC economy. These stories and more, as well as the weather report, in today's broadcast. We begin with news that the Eastern Caribbean Central Bank is actively evaluating a proposal that could unlock billions in regional financial resources for development as Caribbean leaders unveiled an ambitious economic strategy aimed at accelerating growth, strengthening food and energy security, and safeguarding the future of the Eastern Caribbean Currency Union. The announcement came during the 113th meeting of the ECCB Monetary Council held on July 10, 2026 at the Intercontinental Dominica Cabritz Resort, where finance ministers and regional leaders also marked 50 years of monetary stability under the EC dollar. Newly appointed chairman of the Monetary Council and Dominica's Minister for Finance, Dr. Irvin McIntyre, revealed that the EC dollar remains one of the strongest currencies in the region, backed by a reserve ratio of 97.6%, well above the statutory minimum requirement of 60%. As a result, the council agreed to maintain the minimum savings rate at 2% and the discount rate at 3%. Building on five decades of monetary stability, the Monetary Council reaffirmed its commitment to safeguarding the EC dollar while advancing policies that strengthen resilience, competitiveness, and shared prosperity across the Eastern Caribbean, said Dr. McIntyre. One of the meeting's most closely watched discussions focused on a proposal by Antigua and Barbuda's Prime Minister Gaston Brown to deploy between 5 and 7% of the ECCB's reserves to finance strategic regional development projects under an initiative dubbed the Big Push. ECCB Governor Timothy Antoine also disclosed plans to unlock approximately $143 million or US $50 to $55 million in unclaimed bank deposits by amending the Banking Act. The funds could provide seed financing for regional projects, including the proposed OECS Air. The government will soon be taking to Parliament for the amendment to the Banking Act to allow us to access for the Big Push these unclaimed deposits, Governor Antoine said. He added that depositors would remain fully protected, with claims being permanent rather than expiring after 30 years under the proposed legislation. The Monetary Council also approved an additional EC $25 million grant to strengthen food and nutrition security across member states, matching a similar allocation made in February 2025. Dr. McIntyre described food security as one of the region's two highest priorities, pointing to investments in greenhouse agriculture and tissue culture laboratories as part of the long-term strategy. The council further acknowledged that geopolitical tensions in the Middle East continue to push inflation higher through increased import and energy costs. According to Dr. McIntyre, governments across the currency union are implementing targeted measures, including tax relief on essential goods, to reduce the burden on households, while energy security remains a central pillar of the Big Push agenda. Still with the ECCB, the Eastern Caribbean has entered a new chapter in its monetary history with the official unveiling of a completely redesigned family of EC banknotes and coins, replacing the image of the late Queen Elizabeth II with Caribbean nation builders, scholars, and icons in a landmark move celebrating regional identity. The historic announcement came on Thursday during the official handover of the chairmanship of the Monetary Council of the Eastern Caribbean Central Bank, ECCB.
As Dominica's Minister of Finance, Honorable Dr. Irvin McIntyre, assumed leadership from Antigua and Barbuda's Prime Minister, Honorable Gaston Brown, the ceremony also coincided with the 50th anniversary of the Eastern Caribbean dollar's fixed exchange rate of EC270 to US $1. Developed following extensive public consultation, the new currency reflects a deliberate shift towards celebrating the people who have shaped the Eastern Caribbean's history and development. ECCP Governor Timothy N. Antoine said the redesign was directly driven by the citizens of the currency union. St. Lucia features prominently in the new currency series. Nobel Prize-winning economist Sir William Arthur Lewis and the island's first Prime Minister Sir John Compton appear on the $100 note, while former ECCB Governor Sir Dwight Venner is honored on the EC $50 bill. The EC $5 note recognizes St. Vincent and the Grenadines' first Prime Minister Sir Robert Milton Cato, alongside Grenadian Olympic champion Sir Kirini James. The redesign also extends to EC coins, which will now display the new ECCU logo, featuring the central bank's emblem surrounded by the flags of the 8 member states, replacing the image of the late Queen Elizabeth II for the first time. Still with the region, as households continue to feel the squeeze from rising cost of living, CARICOM leaders and the private sector have agreed on a series of measures to reduce import costs, improve regional transportation links, remove trade barriers, and explore ways to make essential goods more affordable. The commitments emerged from the second high-level breakfast dialogue between CARICOM heads of government, the CARICOM private sector organization, CPSO, and the OECS Business Council, OBC, held in St. Lucia during the 51st regular meeting of the Conference of CARICOM Heads of Government. The meeting was held under the theme Meeting the Affordability Challenge toward a proactive agenda for member states and the private sector. The July 6 discussions brought together more than 120 senior private sector representatives, leaders from 13 CARICOM member states, organized labor, development partners, and regional institutions. Participants examined practical measures to address rising costs, including reducing transportation and logistics expenses, diversifying imports, increasing regional investment, and strengthening links between tourism and the local industries. A major focus was improving movement within the region, with leaders agreeing to advance plans for a regional ferry service operated by the private sector. The session agreed on a September 2026 deadline for establishing the regulatory framework needed for the mutual recognition of insurance, licenses, and road taxes, measures considered essential to finalizing arrangements for the service. In the interim, leaders agreed to advance arrangements for the meeting also welcomed the start of operations by Executive Air Cargo, which has begun transporting agri-food products between CARICOM member states. Leaders and private sector representatives also addressed barriers affecting trade within the region, agreeing to a pairwise approach to tackle the 57 non-tariff barriers identified by businesses as restricting intra-regional trade. Under the arrangement, countries implementing the barriers will work directly with affected states, with support from the private sector and relevant government agencies to develop time-bound solutions. The meeting also examined ways to lower costs through import diversification, noting that the region could save about US $2 billion through diversification of a portion of non-fuel imports. Participants also recognize the potential for further savings as Caribbean countries transition towards renewable energy and reduce dependency on imported fuel. Short-term measures to ease pressure on consumers were also discussed, with Barbados Prime Minister Mia Mottley making an explicit call for a formal tripartite compact among governments, the private sector, and the organized labor, covering a basket of essential products. According to the release,
Motley also called on businesses to accept lower profits on essential goods to help reduce the burden on CARICOM consumers. The discussion also focused on mobilizing regional savings for investment in areas such as renewable energy, desalination, battery storage, and port infrastructure. Participants agreed that investment opportunities should be published on a common regional platform to make them more accessible, with agriculture identified as an area requiring further focus. The meeting further renewed support for completing the Tourism Linkages Project, which aims to strengthen connections between tourism and regional agriculture, manufacturing, and services. On climate policy, private sector representatives reaffirmed support for climate action while raising concerns about the potential impact of the International Maritime Organization's net zero framework on Caribbean consumers, small island developing states, and the tourism sector. To ensure follow-through, the session agreed to establish working groups with defined timelines and measurable targets to monitor implementation of the commitments. The CPSO will work with the CARICOM Single Market and Economy CSME Prime Ministerial Subcommittee to advance the agreed agenda. The meeting concluded with a commitment from governments, the private sector, and organized labor to pursue practical measures aimed at delivering meaningful benefits for the people of the Caribbean community. In other news, police and customs officials say a joint anti-drug operation at the Viewfort port has resulted in the seizure of suspected cannabis resin and cannabis concealed inside buckets, the arrest of two individuals, and the conviction of one man on multiple drug-related charges. The operation carried out on Monday, July 6, by officers attached to the gang's Narcotics and Firearms Unit in collaboration with the Customs and Excise Department led to the discovery of 5 packages of suspected cannabis resin and 2 packages of suspected cannabis hidden within a shipment. Following investigations, officers arrested Tony Paul, also known as Abra, of Sufre, along with a female suspect. Both were jointly charged with three counts each of importation of controlled drugs, possession of controlled drugs with intent to supply, and possession of controlled drugs. When the matter came before the Second District Court on Thursday, July 9th, Tony Paul pled guilty to all 9 offenses. The court fined Paul $200,000, which must be paid by December 31st, 2026. Should he fail to pay the fine, he will serve 6 years in prison. Following Paul's guilty pleas, prosecutors withdrew all charges against the female accused, who was discharged by the court. The seizure forms part of ongoing efforts by law enforcement authorities to disrupt the importation and distribution of illegal drugs entering St. Lucia through the island's ports. Finally, from us this afternoon, Ezra the Fun Machine and Keisha K emerged victorious in the 2026 Power Soca Monarch and Groovy Soca Monarch competitions, respectively. Following a closely contested night of performances at the SAB in VG Castries on Friday, July 10th. This is Ezra's second Power Soca Monarch title. Keisha K made history, meanwhile, by capturing her first Groovy Soca Monarch crown, becoming the first female artist ever to win that title. Ezra captured the Power Soca Monarch with his song Salute, securing 384 points, edging out second place finisher Shemi J by a single point. Shemi J placed with Even If She Crying, amassing 383 points. Tension claimed third place with Actimo on 336.5 points, while Sedale, Hollywood HP, and Devon finished fourth with Bring Your Cooler, earning 344 points. Groovy Soca Monarch competition was equally competitive. Keisha K delivered her song Done, securing 388 points.
placing her just 1 point ahead of runner-up Devon, whose performance of Momentum earned 387 points. Devon's second place finish marked an impressive debut in the competition. Imran Nurdi secured third place with Fet opening or with 385 points, and Arthur Ale placed fourth with Work on Pause scoring 368 points. The results highlighted the intensely competitive nature of this year's competition, with both Monarch titles decided by the narrowest of margins. The event drew soca fans from across the island and served as one of the major highlights of the 2026 Carnival season. This has been your Fire 107.7 FM Midday News Update. And now for the weather report. The weather report is brought to you with the kind compliments of the Sienusha Meteorological Services. Your forecaster this afternoon, Lemuel O'Shaughnessy. Present weather at Urinoir Airport is partly cloudy and hazy. Present weather at GFR Charles Airport is partly cloudy and hazy as well. Present temperature at Urinoir Airport, 31 degrees Celsius or 88 degrees Fahrenheit. Wind at Urinoir Airport is blowing from the east at 24 miles per hour or 39 kilometers per hour. Rainfall in the 24-hour period that ended at 8 a.m. today at Urinoir Airport, nil. At GFL Charles Airport, 0.3 millimeters. Sunset today will be at 6:36 p.m. with sunrise tomorrow at 5:43 a.m. Forecast for St. Lucia valid for the next 24 hours. Winds will be blowing from the east near 22 miles per hour or 35 kilometers per hour. Weather, fair and hazy, becoming cloudy at times with a few brief showers. Marine forecast for seas in a 25-mile or 40-kilometer radius from St. Lucia. Tides for Castries Harbour, high at 3:53 p.m., low at 7:59 p.m. Tides for Beaufort Bay, high at 5 p.m. and low at 9:26 p.m. Seas moderate to locally rough with waves and northeasterly to easterly swells, 5 to 7 feet or 1.5 to 2.1 meters. Small craft operators and sea bathers are advised to exercise caution due to above normal seas. The tropical weather outlook: the Atlantic high pressure system will maintain moderate easterly winds and above normal seas across the Eastern Caribbean region during the next 24 hours. Patches of low-level clouds drifting along the wind flow will produce a few showers over the region during the forecast period. Tropical cyclone formation is not expected over the tropical Atlantic during the next 7 days. This has been your daily weather report, compliments of the St. Lucia Meteorological Services. And now for a recap of the headlines. CARICOM leaders to tackle cost of living crisis. The ECCB unveils new currency notes honoring regional heroes. And the Eastern Caribbean community considers using billions in reserves as leaders unveil a big push program to transform Eastern Caribbean economy. 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And don't forget to tune in later on that day at 5 p.m. for Full Disclosure with Foster Chico. And now, back to the music.

achieve it that way. I don't want you to feel that you have to go through these changes.

I've heard people say that too much of anything is not good for you, baby. But I don't know about that. As many times as we've loved and we've shared love and made love, it doesn't seem to me like it's enough. It's just not enough, baby.

We hereby pause this program for a special announcement. Due to circumstances beyond our control, Hard Talk will be aired at 3 p.m. today, as opposed to the regular time of 2 p.m. We apologize to all our loyal listeners. Please be guided accordingly. Once again, Hard Talk will be aired at 3 p.m. this afternoon, as opposed to our regular time of 2 p.m. Now back to the music.

Yeah, yeah, yeah, yeah, yeah. 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

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Stay tuned.

We announce that Hard Talk will be aired at 3 p.m. this afternoon as opposed to the regular time of 2 p.m. We apologize for any inconvenience caused. Please be guided accordingly. Once again, Hard Talk will be aired at 3 p.m. this afternoon as opposed to the regular time of 2 p.m. Stay tuned.

0: Good afternoon, St. Lucia, and welcome to another edition of Hard Talk here on Fire 107.7 FM. I am your host, Angie, and I apologize for the late start, guys, but I had a bit of a family emergency. And as you can see, I'm still breathing a bit hard, like the people say in the colloquial palace, but everything is hopefully fine. At fingers crossed. I had my daughter fell a little ill, and I had to be, you know how we mommies do. We have to make sure that the babies are. We have to make sure that the babies are taken care of before we, the mommies, do anything. So. Please, forgive me for the late start. I apologize. And we're going to get the ball rolling immediately, because, of course, you guys are not going to want to miss today's program, because today I have with me a special guest who I'm going to introduce in a few minutes to speak about something that is paramount on our minds right now. Of course, you know Hard Talk is the platform where we talk about the issues in our country that matter, and we bring you these issues with no fear of any kind, as long as we keep it respectful and we ensure that we stick to the precepts, the pillars of accountability, transparency, truth, and integrity. We will discuss these issues. Somebody's saying that my audio isn't working. I have this. Oh my goodness, somebody moved my stuff. Oh, thank you for that, the person who said no volume. Yeah. Are you hearing me now? Somebody moved. You know, guys, you remember the show MacGyver, right? Yeah, somebody who's not familiar with that show and doesn't recognize the fact that sometimes innovation has to happen. That individual just upset my program, you know? All right, so on to bigger and better things. I know I advertised that the show was going to happen at 3 p.m. this afternoon, but unfortunately, like I said, I had a bit of a family emergency that took me a few minutes after 3. I hope you guys understand, and I hope you forgive me for that. You know, I always want to be here with you guys. I always want to make sure that I bring you the issues that matter. So without further ado, I want to wish all of you, my loyal listeners, good afternoon. Okay, somebody's saying the audio is still on and off. What about, is it steady? I want to make sure, okay. All right, this is just a mic positioning issue. We're good to go, right? I can see the levels. Can you guys hear me out there? If you can hear me, I want you to like the video so I know that you can hear me. All right, without further ado, I would like to say good afternoon and welcome to all of my loyal listeners, those of you listening via the Fire 107.7 FM frequency on your radio. Good afternoon to you. Welcome to the broadcast. Those of you tuned in on the Fire FM 107 link, good afternoon to you as well. Thank you for being here. And those of you who are just jumping on to the Facebook platform, hopefully the sound issue is done. Guys, I am not a technician, so I had to do a MacGyver to make the sound work properly, and somebody who did not recognize my fantasticisms and my skills, you know, they just move things around on my desk. Pretty sure it was the cleaner, but I'm not sure. That person doesn't know that, you know, that I just exuberate fantasticisms and I can get things moving with innovative tools. You know, some people, they just don't recognize genius. I better be quiet now before I have to clean this office myself from now on. Oh, thank you to all of you guys who make this possible. Thank you for those of you signing in on the 107. Did I say that already? I'll thank you again. Thank you for signing in to the 107.7 FM frequency on your radio. Thank you for signing in to the Fire 107.7 link. And thank you for hopping onto our Facebook platform. Guys, those of you sharing the live, you guys are amazing. You guys have grown our listenership so much in the past couple of days. And it is thanks to you that we are fast becoming a force to be reckoned with in this broadcasting space. So thank you for that. As I said, I have a guest, a special guest that I'm going to introduce in a few minutes. You guys don't want to miss this. I'll give you a hint. He's very eloquent. He's very good at anything involving tourism and marketing. And he's very innovative with bamboos and rivers. And when he gets into the house, the lower house, or is it the upper house, the Senate, he knows his stuff. Now, I'm not giving you guys any more clues, okay? You guys are going to have to figure out that it is Dominic Fede by yourselves. I'm not going to tell you, okay? All right. No more clues for you. Get your brain cells to work. But you guys are in for a treat. So, guys, without further ado, let us start, get into the meat of the matter. I don't know if you guys have heard, right? But there has been a new development in the Richard Frederick saga. And that development entails Mr. Frederick. That development entails Mr. Frederick being sent on administrative leave because of the issues that are the clouds, the dark clouds hanging over his head. So, yeah, new development. Richard Frederick, according to the Prime Minister, has been sent on administrative leave and is currently still being paid. Somebody's saying, stop it, it's not me. I'm not telling you who it is. You guys are going to have to figure out for yourselves who my guest is this afternoon. I'm not giving you guys any more clues, okay? No clues. You're going to have to figure it out. So, as I said, my instructions are that Richard Frederick has been placed on administrative leave. This means he's not fired. He's still a minister, and he is still being paid by the government and people of St. Lucia, which in my mind is absolutely unacceptable. Unacceptable. And if you're new to this situation, let me just give you guys a bit of the backstory. So, Richard Frederick, the current housing minister, is being investigated by police. Allegations are that Mr. Frederick, now we don't know the full story, so I'm just going to give you the facts as we know them. So what we do know is, one, Richard Frederick was arrested by police, and hold on, guys, hold on. Okay, so let's go over the facts as we know them. So, Richard Frederick, the housing minister, we know, was arrested, detained. He said detained. We're going to use the word detained. Detained by officers of the Royal Signature Police Force attached to the vulnerable persons team. He was questioned. His home was searched in connection with this ongoing investigation. We do know that the vulnerable persons team investigates matters of crimes against vulnerable persons, so sex crimes, crimes against the elderly, that kind of thing. We also know that the minister was released, his phone was confiscated, and he is a person of interest in a criminal investigation. The commissioner of police called it an indictable offense. So, as I said before on the show, while we do not know what the charges are specifically, we do know that this is an embarrassment to the country, and that a precedent has been set that whenever an individual who is a minister places himself in such an uncompromising position, the response is this person being fired from the cabinet of ministers and relieved of ministerial duty. There are also allegations that Mr. Frederick, who is the Minister of Housing, Local Government and Urban Renewal, and has absolutely no oversight to the SSDF. Allegations are that Mr. Frederick somehow found himself in possession of checks from the checks from that institution, which he was handing out all willy-nilly, or so we've been told. So, these are serious allegations. And remember, the Prime Minister said, remember, the Prime Minister told us that the perception of corruption is dangerous. So if the perception of corruption is dangerous, tell me why Richard Frederick, instead of being relieved of his ministerial duties and fired, as the precedent demands, tell me why Richard Frederick is still a member of the cabinet and still getting a salary from the taxpayers of St. Lucia. And somebody, and I have someone here, like I promised, to bring us a bit of insight into, we know how the people feel about this, the people have been speaking, but a lot of people are saying that the opposition has not made a statement except to have a press release. But we want to know what exactly the opposition United Workers Party feels about this and what their stance is on the subject. So to do that, I've brought you the most handsome guy in the opposition right now. He's not more handsome than me, of course. No, I'm handsome. And, the most handsome guy. So, it's not the guy that you think. I'm going to let you know who he is. Here he is, Mr. Dominic Fede. Look at him blushing. He feels so great right now. Good afternoon to you, Mr. Fede. Welcome to Hard Talk.
1: Thank you so much for having me, Angie. Good afternoon to your listeners. It's good to be here.
0: Yes.
1: Very difficult time in our country.
0: Yes.
1: There's so much to rationalize and there's so much to contemplate.
0: Yeah.
1: You know, today I want to thank my colleagues who accompanied me. We went to the Prime Minister's office.
0: Oh, you did?
1: And we delivered a letter from the Leader of the Opposition.
0: Okay.
1: And that letter, we called very frontally for Richard Frederick to be relieved of his duties. We believe that this is a national and international distraction, not to mention embarrassment to the people and to the country of St. Lucia. And we believe that in order to bring some respectability, that the Prime Minister must relieve him of his duties. I want to say to you that there are a number of diplomatic friends that have put monies into the SSDF.
0: Right.
1: There are a lot of development agencies like the Caribbean Development Bank that would lend monies for the SSDF to execute its duties. And to, in order to do that, they must have a certain level of satisfaction, certain level of comfort that the SSDF is being run well.
0: Right.
1: And these kinds of violations, infractions, if you will, they're atrocities of the highest kind. If they're allowed to persist, I don't think it will give the funding agencies, our diplomatic allies, and all of the resources we need to mobilize the comfort that they need to continue investing in the SSDF. So,
0: now
1: for
0: just
1: the sake of the country, it has to
0: happen. Just
1: for
0: the sake of our listeners, you mentioned those diplomatic friends. Could you give us a bit more insight? Where does the SSDF get moved? I know that the government subventions, but we know that they get grant funding.
1: Correct. Taiwanese funds are used periodically to do SSDF projects, and over the years has been used to aid the mandate of the SSDF in so many different ways. And that's recorded in our financial history. SSDF, by the way, we're concerned about the fact that it hasn't been audited for a while. I don't know when was the last time we have seen an SSDF report,
0: right,
1: as is necessary by statute for all of these reports to be done before the House of Assembly and to go into the Parliament to have the checks and balances that is required. Now, the most important thing for me is the issue with the family and
0: right,
1: how they are feeling.
0: Yeah.
1: And the claimant, her freedom that she is apparently and allegedly, because no decision have been made yet, we're not here to prejudge the situation.
0: Right.
1: Neither did we prejudge the situation in the letter which we took to the Prime Minister's office this morning.
0: Right.
1: But we have to have the deepest appreciation and the deepest sympathy for what they are going through, the public shame,
0: right,
1: the embarrassment, but most of all, the imprisonment that they are feeling as it pertains to this matter. The Prime Minister is on record in at a meeting in Labrie where he said the standard, he said that all women should stand up and speak against a certain government minister who had a similar kind but not as serious an allegation leveled at him, and where there were nude pictures of this sitting government minister which populated the internet. Now, the Prime Minister said then that he ought to be fired.
0: Yes, in fact, he called on all women to call for his firing, if I remember correctly. And he did see, and I have a clip, so I'm not going to say anything on here that I can't prove, but I do have a clip of the Prime Minister saying,
1: I would love to hear the clip. Are you going to play that right now?
0: I can. So I have a clip of the Prime Minister saying,
1: so while
0: that,
1: you find that clip, it is crucial that we hold the Prime Minister to his own words and to make sure that whatever standard he sets in opposition is the same standard he sets while he's in government. You can't get away with those facts. You can't then have double standards. You can't say one thing when you are in opposition and another in government. So
0: that's right.
1: More or less, we're asking the Prime Minister to do the right thing by the people of St. Lucia and to make sure that he does everything in his power to at least show some respect and concern for the victims in this case, the claimants and their families and all women. I think that women, most of all, will be looking at this because, you know, I think, Angie, as a woman, you're probably saying,
0: Of course.
1: What will be the level of protection against me? You're a mother of a young daughter. And what would be the repercussions should something like that happen to her from a sitting government minister?
0: I mean, this is atrocious because we're hearing informally, allegedly, that the allegations include the minister withholding or extracting sexual favors to give a family checks that came from a government settlement. This is not money that these people were coming to ask. This is monies that these people were owed legally. And you have a minister withholding this money and extracting sexual favors to disseminate those checks. These are the allegations. These are serious allegations. These are allegations that should not be taken lightly.
1: Yeah. So
0: they should not be taken lightly.
1: We are hearing.
0: Okay.
1: It is alleged out there. I haven't seen any official statement from the government on it, that the minister is sent on administrative leave, but that's unacceptable. The minister is still the minister. He's still a member of the cabinet, effectively. And what we would like to see is the complete termination of the minister from the post of minister. He should be relieved of all of his portfolio duties, so that, you know, it is not a distraction in the government. It is not a moment of embarrassment or shame. And to allow the country to breathe and to run properly and to be governed properly and to show the world and to show all of our diplomatic allies and friends and the donor agency sees that we are serious about governance in St. Lucia.
0: So I have a clip here. It's not the one that I indicated earlier. But it does show the Prime Minister speaking on criminal activity. For some reason, I can't get this clip to... One moment. Let me just try to... Sometimes... I'm going to be honest with you, Dom. I am not technological at all.
1: You're I'm doing a lot better than I can.
0: Yeah, I'm more of a MacGyver kind of individual, you know? Yeah. You know, so sometimes it, all right, there you go. I have two clips. But let's play this one. This is Prime Minister Philip J.P. talking about corruption.
2: Not only corruption, but the perception of corruption is what is even more dangerous than corruption itself.
3: I want a good government, a government that is free of corruption. No government of this Lucia Labour Party would ever have any minister who is under so much suspicion. We will not have any minister, and no minister will be allowed in our government if they are under so much suspicion, my brothers and sisters. That is not the government that will give you the people of St. Lucia. So I want to thank you. I want to thank you. And this is what the Labour Party is all about. The Labour Party is deeply rooted among people. That's what the Labour Party is all about, my brothers and sisters. And there was a famous American who said, If a political party does not have its foundation in the determination to advance a cause that is right and that is moral, then it is not a political party. It is merely a conspiracy to seize power. And that...
0: Now, I don't know what that sounded like to you.
1: Well,
0: but I do have another clip. Hold okay. on. Because I like evidence, Dominic. I don't know if you know this about me, but I'm very evidence forward. I like when I see something that I have the evidence to back it up, you know? And I want you to listen very carefully to the Prime Minister, because we don't want you... Okay. No, I'm playing the same clip again. I don't want you to go out there and then you don't know what the Prime Minister says when you're asked a question. Okay? Mm-hmm. So, I'm giving you all of the evidence. Oh, no, that's you. Okay. I know what you said already. So, yeah. Let's
1: you heard it for yourself.
0: Let's just stick with that one clip. I have another one, but... Oh. I knew I had the evidence. Here we go.
2: Since then, that homicides have skyrocketed to a frightening degree. The lawlessness in our society has been signaled from the top, with the government flouting the laws and conventions of the land with impunity. I, as well as my party, understand the need to lead by example. This is why we'll be an honest government of inclusion that upholds the Constitution and respects the rule of law.
0: Now, if you've said that, and this is in the Prime Minister's own words.
1: Yeah, I think where it's more specific to a case like this would be the statement from the Prime Minister at the Labour meeting, and it's reported in St. Lucia Times.
0: Yeah.
1: And where he said that the women of the country had a right to stand up.
0: I do have this clip. It's the most pronounced
1: and more appropriate one
0: as it pertains to this clip, the situation. But I cannot
1: and what we've been saying all day as we delivered that letter, and it was signed by the leader of the opposition. And the letter called on the Prime Minister to launch an investigation into SSDF to make sure that it is audited, to make sure that that all of these things are done so that we can avert similar problems in the future. But if you have a man that is under suspicion and who whose name is in the center of a major allegation such as this one, how is it that the cabinet can work towards repairing this situation to make sure that they do the necessary investigation, that they do the necessary checks and balances to make sure that this is transparent, this is accountable, and that the people of St. Lucia get all the information that they need?
0: So, could you give us a bit more insight as to what the letter entailed? I know you mentioned audits and accountability, but do you have a copy of the letter?
1: I do.
0: Yeah, if you could just read it to us. I don't know if that's too forward to ask you to do that, but...
1: No, not absolutely not.
0: Okay, wonderful.
1: Let me send it over to you. So the letter is dated. Oh wow, my phone is so. The letter is dated 13th of July, and it reads, "Dear Prime Minister Pierre, I write to express my profound concern about your inaction regarding the serious allegation against Minister Richard Frederick. The public has been made aware of allegations of sexual misconduct, misuse of public funds, and abuse of public office and authority, along with the reported detention of Mr. Frederick by the Royal St. Lucia Police Force in connection with those investigations. Whilst we as citizens must await the final outcome before drawing any conclusions, matters of this gravity demand an immediate and decisive response from the head of government. you should not need to be reminded that public office carries responsibilities
0: mm-hmm.
1: and standards that extend beyond the parameters set by criminal law. Ministers are required to maintain the confidence of the public and preserve the integrity of the offices they hold. A minister who is the subject of allegations of this magnitude cannot credibly continue to exercise the authority of the state mm-hmm. while investigations remain ongoing. His continued presence in cabinet creates an unavoidable perception of conflict, undermines public confidence in the impartiality of the investigative process, and erodes the trust in the institutions of government. The letter from the leader of the opposition continues, "The issue before you is one of ministerial accountability and political responsibility. The office of Prime Minister carries the constitutional responsibility to ensure that government is conducted in a manner that protects the integrity of public office and the reputation of St. Lucia. Our international reputation has already been severely damaged by the CIP scandal and its fallout, the most egregious effect being major restrictions on our people's ability to travel freely to the US, the UK, and Europe. A costly consequence you were warned about and failed to act upon. At this critical juncture, with our country continuing to appear on undesirable international lists, we can ill afford further scandal, least of all one rooted in allegations of such flagrant corruption. The continued retention of Minister Frederick in your cabinet is causing serious damage not only to the credibility of the administration, but to the reputation of our country as a whole."
0: Mm-hmm.
1: The letter continues, "Our citizens expect that action will be taken and taken quickly. Your usual head in the sand approach to serious issues has produced disastrous consequences for St. Lucia, and any further delay will necessarily raise legitimate questions about your own commitment to the good governance of the country. The appropriate course of action is clear. Richard Frederick must be removed forthwith from his ministerial post, pending the completion of the investigation. The people of St. Lucia deserve a government that places integrity above politics, accountability above expediency, and the national interest above self-preservation. St. Lucians deserve nothing less. Yours sincerely, Alan Chastney, Leader of the Opposition."
0: Okay, so I'm trying to source this clip that I told you that I had. I do have it, where the Prime Minister calls for the women of St. Lucia to rise up and speak against. I do have it. I'm trying to get it to play sometimes. Like I said, not. But you see, the wonderful thing about Hard Talk, Dom, is that anytime I need a clip, there are people. Let me tell you, I have a very resourceful audience. The copy of the clip that I have won't play, but I'm pretty sure somebody will send me a copy very soon. People are already calling for but I do have the article from St. Lucia Times
1: mm-hmm.
0: where the Prime Minister was speaking on that issue, and if you will just permit me, I will read it out, because I do recall this was in relation. Oh, we have a call on the line, Jonah. All right. Good afternoon to you, caller. You are on the air.
4: Yeah.
0: Hello.
4: Contribution has it, but you have no sound.
0: Caller, can you hear me?
4: Yes.
0: Okay, because we're not hearing you, caller. So you're wherever you are, you're not coming.
4: You don't have any.
0: Hello?
4: You don't have any sound on Facebook either.
0: Okay, hold on. I can fix that quite easily. Give me a moment. Okay. Like I tell you, very receptive audience. There's an issue with our sound, but this is going to be corrected very quickly. All right, guys, let me just... Okay, we're back up. So, as I was saying, we do have the clip of Prime Minister... I have the clip, but I can't find it right now. And... But we do have the story from St. Lucia Times where Prime Minister Pierre speaks on Ubaldus Raymond, it was. But while we get the story, what are the similarities between what is going, the similarities and the differences between what happened with Ubaldus Raymond and what is happening now with Richard Frederick? Can you give us a little insight on that?
1: Well, I think the facts that are in the public domain are very clear in terms of when you look at the Ubaldus Raymond situation. It was, him reporting a blackmail case against two young teenage Sir Arthur Lewis Community College students. Who he claimed blackmailed him. And I think the matter was dropped. And there was an apology written by the girls in that case for attempting to blackmail the minister. In this instance, you've got a young woman who has filed a police complaint about or alleging sexual misconduct on the part of a minister or statutory rape, which is more or less described as having sex with an underage person or a person who is not old enough to give consent, is what has basically happened. So you see, wow. On the one hand, you've got a minister who have, but you know, I think a minister who have filed a complaint of attempted blackmail, mm-hmm. And on the other hand, you've got a complaint filed against a minister for statutory raping or having sex with an underage girl.
0: This is... So there really is... So in one instance, we have a minister who was a victim of a crime, and in the other instance, we have a minister who is a perpetrator of a crime. Am I understanding this correctly?
1: That is how it was framed in the local media, yes?
0: Yeah, well, allegedly, because we do not know the circumstances, so...
1: And that is what's on the record.
0: Right. But we do know that the Prime Minister... I think we can see a perpetrator, because I don't think the police would search a minister's house without evidence to prove that some sort of wrongdoing has been done. You know,
1: I'm not here to prejudge.
0: Right. Yeah.
1: The case.
0: We don't want to prejudge.
1: An investigation is still ongoing, as well as, I don't know if the matter will go to court eventually. But what I'm just here to do, what we know so far, is that an allegation, a very serious allegation, has been made. And that allegation really does cast a cloud, a shadow over the entire cabinet, as mm-hmm. long as the minister remains as a member. The members of the public are laughing at the cabinet, laughing at the pictures, the exposés that are out there.
0: My goodness.
1: Of the minister's pictures that claim to be the minister's very private parts. And this is an embarrassment to the people of St. Lucia. And I think that the Prime Minister needs to live by his own standard. He set the standard while he was leader of the opposition.
0: Yeah.
1: And he he more or less said that that in the case of Ubaldus Raymond that he should have been fired.
0: Now, Alan Chastney, mind you, on this, speaking I think on showed, the standard,
1: yeah.
0: We do have the clip, not the clip, but the story. And I don't want you to see things and then for people, you know, people like to see that, or let's be honest, the Prime Minister likes to forget when he makes statements. So just to back up what you just said,
1: yeah.
0: Let me just read this story very quickly. It's maybe 2-3 minutes read. So it says here, opposition leader Philip J. Pierre has called on St. Lucian women to demand, not to suggest, to demand that government minister Dr. Ubaldus Raymond be fired from the cabinet. Pierre was addressing the annual conference of the opposition St. Lucia Labour Party in Labrie on Sunday. Senator Raymond has been at the center of a nude

0: friends that gender-related bias is still a real part of life in St. Lucia. He said he always avoids making comments on the private lives of politicians or parliamentarians. And this is a direct quote from the Prime Minister. But when their behavior is injurious to the public good, I have a moral duty to comment, said the SLP leader. He told Party Faithful that parliamentarians have the privileged position of creating laws and therefore have a duty to respect and uphold those laws. The flagrant disregard for the rules of confidentiality in a mediation process by a sitting senator at the expense of a young woman is distasteful and undermines the confidence in our system of justice. That is a quote from the Prime Minister. He said such behavior deserves condemnation from all quarters. He goes on to say, and I quote, "I call upon the women of St. Lucia to stand up and demand that Ubaldus Raymond is fired as a minister in the cabinet of St. Lucia. This is a fight not for the Labour Party. It's a fight for all the women of St. Lucia and the young women of St. Lucia." So there you have it, the Prime Minister's own words. Calling, he said, and I quote, "When their behavior is injurious to the public good, then the opposition leader has a moral duty to comment." I have to say the opposition leader because that's the capacity he was acting in at the time. So I guess it is correct for opposition leader Alan Chastney to send that letter. How do we ensure that this letter does not end up in the garbage like the suggestions for crime?
1: Well, we have absolutely no control over what the Prime Minister tries to do or not to do. I know that when we came to the Prime Minister's office today, we were not let upstairs. We found it very strange. It was just one of us that was attempting to go up to the Prime Minister's office. And, you know, the security guards were very, you know, indifferent this morning, I would say, and didn't allow us to go up. We had them sign for the letter, and we dispatched it, and we hope that the Prime Minister will be in receipt of it. But we've made it very public, so if he doesn't receive our official copy, I'm sure he will see it on the media. You must have heard it by now.
0: Yeah,
1: it is circulated to all members of the press, and we're very serious about this. Further action will be taken if the government does not take this first step seriously.
0: Mm-hmm.
1: We will not relent. We will not stop. We will make sure that this matter remains in the front burner on the current events of this country. This is a tremendous injustice. This is too grave an atrocity for us to allow it to continue to be brushed under the carpet as the government is treating it so far.
0: I have a question, and I think it's a concern. It's a very serious concern, and I think the people of St. Lucia who have commented on this, a lot of people have commented on this, I think they share that concern. And that concern is, if one government minister was found, a government minister who you would think is far removed from the processes of the SSDF, this government minister has no ministerial oversight. In fact, he should not even be in possession of SSDF checks at all. If this minister can have these checks in his possession, even to be accused of that kind of impropriety, how are we sure that other ministers are not involved in the same behavior?
1: Look, I have evidence in my possession to suggests that there were other SSDF checks in other areas. I will make available to you at least 10 checks that I have.
0: 10?
1: 10, yeah.
0: That's a lot of checks.
1: And they were given out just before the last election. And you can do whatever you want with them. You can release them on your show.

0: And this was given to me by a local businessman in my constituency, who these checks were brought to by individuals who received them. And the allegation was is that they got them from Wayne Girard, whom I ran in the last election against. And it is for him to determine what was he doing with SSDF checks and why was he handing out SSDF checks.
1: But Wayne Girard, if I recall correctly, served as the junior minister in the office of the prime minister in the Ministry of Finance.
0: Correct.
1: Why would he get access to SSDF checks?
0: I think it's important as well that the CEO of the SSDF, John Victorine, somebody whom I ran against, he was a candidate in 2016 when I won, and he was the Labour Party candidate, and he's now the chief executive officer, executive director. He's the lead executive at SSDF, and he would have to clear up allegations, and I want to use your show to ask him to clear up allegations on the whole question of whether he signed these checks as blank checks, made them available to SLP candidates all around the country just before the elections, and whether those ministers had the carte blanche freedom to write in the names and the amounts. How did that system actually work? You know, you have on the board of the SSDF, you have the director of finance. Was there anything related to that? You have the PS in housing, whose name was embroiled in a cemetery contract scandal.
1: Right.
0: And the construction of a private home on the Mourne. All these allegations. This is Richard Frederick's permanent secretary, who is
1: in the Ministry of Housing.
0: In the Ministry of Housing, but she is on the SSDF board as a board of director.
1: Is that allowed? Because I seem to recall that the Constitution does not allow certain persons. I don't know if it's the same.
0: This would be an act that would govern the SSDF.
1: Okay.
0: It would be the
1: So I'm thinking of the wrong thing. I was thinking of the wrong thing. Yeah, I was thinking of the wrong thing. I was thinking of the constitutional mandate that bars persons with government contracts from also serving as
0: on
1: senators
0: statutory boards?
1: On statutory boards.
0: No, it's not
1: the same thing.
0: There
1: okay.
0: are a number of civil servants who would be able to serve on statutory boards.
1: Okay.
0: In fact, they are framed in such a way, like SLASPA,
1: right?
0: The PS in finance and infrastructure.
1: Yeah.
0: They're by virtue of their position, whoever is the PS or in infrastructure and finance, actually they would sit on the SLASPA board,
1: right,
0: for example. So the legislation governing a lot of statutory bodies, it is governed that way.
1: Dominic, yeah, is to learn more about these boards and those acts that govern them, because this is becoming really strange. I'm shocked. But you were saying something. Go ahead.
0: I think the more important question is there any relationship between the allegation that Richard Frederick had blank checks from the SSDF and his permanent secretary actually being on the board of the SSDF. That's a very important question.
1: Yes, that's an important question.
0: We also saw pictures of the director of finance in Labour Party activities.
1: Not just the director of finance.
0: And what was his role in this whole thing?
1: Do you know that it's not just the minister director of finance? We have several prominent, high-level civil servants that were caught on camera. Their pictures were taken. They stood on platforms. You understand? They campaigned, which should not be, because this is in contravention of the public service
0: staff orders.
1: But we saw this. But I'm very interested. Let's go back to the Wayne Girard situation. So these are two ministers that you know of, that you have evidence. Well, I mean, you have the checks.
0: I have evidence, and it is a claim.
1: Right.
0: It is for Wayne Girard to clear
1: To clear up,
0: whether
1: yes.
0: he had SSDF checks before the election.
1: Or not. But I've also heard allegations that the same was done in Soufré. I've heard allegations that a candidate, an incoming candidate, not anyone who has ever served on any, I mean, the parliament or in, even in cabinet, that a candidate of the SLP in Babounou was handing out checks. Now, we don't know, checks and vouchers. I know that vouchers normally come from the SSDF. And I saw pictures of vouchers in the same allegation with Richard Frederick. So what is the deal on the vouchers? How are these things disseminated? What is the...
0: I don't know. I don't... You know, usually the people would have to go to SSDF themselves.
1: Mm-hmm.
0: I can't remember ever having a check from SSDF. I served as an MP. And never in my life did I... even a constituent asked me whether I was coming their way to pick up a check. No. I always made it their duty to go to the SSDF and to pick up their own money, sign for their own check.
1: Right.
0: That is the responsibility of you, the rep. I can do you a favor by calling and seeing whether there's a check available
1: right.
0: that you're expecting.
1: Right.
0: And even that, I have never done.
1: Now, I know that you were the rep for
0: Ancillary
1: Canneries during Hurricane Thomas. That would have been a time. No? No? You
0: 2010. Ancillary Canneries.
1: Right. Yeah. Sorry. Yeah, you were 2016. Yeah. Sorry about that. That would have been Mr. Mondesi, I think.
0: Yes.
1: Yeah. Okay. But regardless, have you ever known of government... Is it standard practice for government ministers or candidates or even senators to be in possession of vouchers, food vouchers, to be giving out to constituents themselves, as opposed to saying, okay, you go to this department? How is it done?
0: There would be an assessment. People in your village councils, constituency councils, the Ministry of Equity, they have a department that deals with poverty assistance,
1: mm-hmm.
0: SSDF would be one such. And they would actually, you would recommend that they go visit people that would come to you and to complain
1: mm-hmm.
0: about, you know, not being able to find work, poverty strickenness, and so on,
1: mm-hmm.
0: And you would make a recommendation, but your recommendation has to be assessed
1: right.
0: by the officer in a certain government agency,
1: mm-hmm.
0: Because you are the MP, you are the representative, and sometimes you would have information more readily available
1: mm-hmm.
0: than the actual body itself, the government entity, and that is quite fine.
1: Mm-hmm.
0: And you can provide them with the information. Once that information does not victimize anyone because of their political views
1: mm-hmm.
0: or party affiliation or persuasion. You know, I was just this morning as we were dropping off the letter, a very well-known supporter of the Labour Party was saying to me, I didn't see you at my daughter's funeral. But that's the relationship I always keep with people.
1: Mm-hmm.
0: I make myself available for public service regardless of which political party you support.
1: Right.
0: It is not supposed to be where people are going to be uncomfortable to come to you. And very often when you get the politician involved,
1: mm-hmm.
0: people are very uncomfortable to go to the politician.
1: Yes.
0: Because I didn't vote for
1: right.
0: Dominic Fede. I'm not a UWP supporter. So it is always important that you allow the entity, the less politically overt officer at these entities to deal with that instead. Your job is to make the resources available.
1: Mm-hmm.
0: And that is how we govern the country. But I guess the Labour Party may believe that there is political gain to be had if the ministers make it appear as if the monies were their monies and they were getting the checks because of the minister's discretion, because of the minister's blessings.
1: Right, because and, I and wanted I to establish that.
0: I think there's a big
1: that.
0: Difference here. When you go to the officer, there's no benefit to Alan Chastney or Dominic Fady if the UWP is in government. But if you go to the you go get the checks from Richard Frederick, then Richard Frederick, I guess, has the opportunity to say that
1: I did this for you
0: because of me.
1: Right, right. Now, I asked you these questions because I wanted to establish that this is not standard practice. Because a lot of people, they may hear this and they might say, but I don't see anything wrong with this. And a lot of people who may have gone to a minister and said, I needed help, and that minister hands you a check from the SSDF. In your mind, the SSDF is the entity.
0: A minister can hand you a personal check.
1: Right.
0: That belongs to his own, from his personal resources.
1: Right.
0: And politicians on both sides, we have to do that.
1: Mm-hmm.
0: Because not state funds are not up to scratch always.
1: Mm-hmm.
0: You know, resources from the state to help everyone. And part of this business is making the sacrifices and pushing your hands in your pocket.
1: Right.
0: So it happens.
1: Yeah. So I wanted to establish this because you understand there are a lot of people who do not understand what is fundamentally wrong in a government minister handing out vouchers and checks. So thank you very much for making that distinction, because a lot of people have called the show and said, but I don't understand what the allegations are. And they don't understand how the SSDF ties into this and how those checks tie into it. So thank you so much.
0: But you should have an entity like the SSDF. You want to reduce the political interference of it as much as possible.
1: Look, yeah.
0: The Labour Party keeps accusing me of misplacing funds that were raised for an ambulance in Canaries.
1: Right.
0: And I have made the monies available at the SSDF. It's there. But, you know, I have actually gotten the permission of my colleague minister,
1: mm-hmm.
0: because I don't have a foundation in my constituency that has the checks and balances.
1: Mm-hmm.
0: And if you're going to get reputable companies to help you, you then need them to write the checks into the name of a reputable
1: organization
0: where
1: yes.
0: it has a board, it's properly governed.
1: Mm-hmm.
0: So you want to remove the political interference as much as possible from mm-hmm. an institution like the SSDF to make sure that any member of the public can go to SSDF and feel comfortable to ask for assistance, because it has been designed to help the alleviation of poverty. But once it is coming from a political directorate, then straight away you alienate a good section of the population who may be deemed to be supporting one political party or another.
1: I've actually heard individuals in my constituency during Guy Joseph's tenure say, I need help, but I'm not going to go to the minister because I didn't support him. I didn't vote for him. So I'm not going to go. And people have to understand that these ministers, they serve the public. They are public servants. Doesn't matter what color you support, but the minister is there to represent you, meaning he is your voice. You know, he is the person that is going to shine a spotlight on whatever condition, whatever situation that you're dealing with. So if you go to the minister and you say, there's a landslide next to my home, and I'm afraid that when the rains come for the rainy season, my house will go down. That is something that the minister can mobilize and get you help.
0: Yeah.
1: But for a minister to have checks, not in his name.
0: These are state-owned
1: yes.
0: resources.
1: Yeah.
0: And, you know, the resources of the state must be properly accounted for. You're actually getting, like, in the Basic Needs Trust Fund,
1: mm-hmm.
0: for example. That's an instrument that comes from the Caribbean Development Bank.
1: Ooh.
0: When you borrow monies from them.
1: Mm-hmm.
0: Government may guarantee loans for the SSDF to do certain things. I have a preschool in the while I was the MP for the constituency, those monies came from SSDF.
1: Right.
0: And they were governed by the, they were made available from the Caribbean Development Bank.
1: Right.
0: And they were governed with Caribbean Development Bank checks and balances.
1: Right.
0: So this is why it is important that an institution like the SSDF be given the credibility. Today I see on Facebook SSDF, the acronym, standing for so many other things. People have played around with the name.
1: Yeah.
0: And now I think that what is going to happen is that there has to be a rebranding of SSDF.
1: Yeah.
0: Because now I think that it is sufficiently tarnished by this issue that an institution that is so crucial to the alleviation of poverty has been tarnished by this. And that's why we're saying to the Prime Minister, before anything else happens, please relieve the minister of his duties.
1: I think, was there any call in the letter to relieve the board of SSDF of their duties while an internal audit, a forensics audit, was conducted? Because I think I am having serious reservations as a citizen when you talk about SSDF checks coming from two different ministers. It raises serious questions for me as a citizen, but we have a caller on the line. Let's just stick a pin in this conversation for a minute. Good afternoon to you, caller. You are on the air.
2: Good afternoon. How are you doing?
1: I'm good. Thank you, by the way, for your heads up.
2: Okay, no problem. Good afternoon, Senator Feely.
0: Good afternoon. I recognize this voice.
2: Yeah, that was a very good move that you all did today. I appreciate it, knowing the fear that is in the people of St. Lucia. They're afraid to speak up. Some people are watching behind the scenes to see what is happening. But thank you very much for making that move. Going back to SSDF.
1: Mm-hmm.
2: Before that scandal broke out with the Minister of Housing, there was this ageable lady who was speaking to somebody, and I was present at the time. And the lady said that the little money that the government was giving me, I'll put it just like she was saying it, the little money the government was giving me, you know, they stopped it at $300 and something. They're not giving it to me anymore. Right?
1: Mm-hmm.
2: And right after that, actually, she said, well, she is at the hands of her granddaughter.
1: Right.
2: Who is helping her with a meal. You hear what I'm telling you?
1: Mm-hmm.
2: And right after that, that scandal with Richard Frederick and the SSDF checks pop-up came out. So look here. And it's not just that lady. I know of a gentleman that has two young men with Down syndrome. They just left the Donata school. Mm-hmm. They cut off the financing, the government finance on him already.
1: Wow.
2: These children, they cannot even work. They cannot do anything. Mm-hmm. And I have two others that have two, and she's not getting anything from the government. No kind of support at all.
1: And has she gone to the SSDF or made an application or spoken to her?
2: They did all
1: MP?
2: That already.
1: Okay.
2: Like I tell you, and since through 2024, 2025, people have been texting me. And they are so afraid to speak up because they do not want to be victimized. Right? The government actually took them off of the program. And today you have government ministers listening to Mr. Fede going around issuing checks to secure a vote. Exactly, that is what I see that was happening there.
1: Mm.
2: Right? And these SSDF checks or monies that are on the checks is the people's money. That's money that belongs to the people through donation. The countries that, like the Taiwanese, the Canadians, the EU, giving the country this money to help the poorest of the poor that Philippe says he likes.
1: Yeah. putting people first.
2: And you're giving it to other people maybe that can't even help themselves. You know? Giving it to people that probably can help themselves, and you're taking it away from those that cannot do anything for themselves, like the elderly that has used their hands to build this country. You take it out from them. And St. Lucian sit themselves there, and they refuse to understand what is taking place in this country.
1: Thank you so much for that,
2: Paula. That is sad.
1: It is. It is
2: again, Mr.
1: sad.
2: Fede, I'm telling you, thank you. Thank you for that move. And it is time for the people of St. Lucia to stand up. Stand up to these people. Stand up to the Labour government, because it's not about you all. It's about the Labour ministers, the senior ministers, and the political friends and associates. They are the ones enriching themselves off the backs of the poor people.
1: Thank you for
2: and
1: that,
2: it's
1: Carla.
2: It's time for St. Lucians to understand that. Have a good day.
1: Thank you so
0: thank
1: much.
0: Thank you. Thank you very much, Carla. Thank you.
1: Now,
0: and she's absolutely right. We must stand up. We must make sure this cannot happen if we love our country.
1: True.
0: We cannot stay silent. We have to make sure we travel around the country. We bring this information to the people, and to put pressure on the Labour Party to make sure that they do the right thing.
1: Another question,
0: you know,
1: I have.
0: They have already tried, trying to blame the opposition, trying to pin this.
1: How?
0: But, yeah, that's SLP propaganda. And so, but we have got to be resolute.
1: Yeah.
0: We've got to make sure that this, we don't allow them to get away with this. You know, I recall as a bystander in politics.
1: Mm-hmm.
0: Back, I wasn't in the cabinet of 2006 to 2011.
1: Mm-hmm.
0: And Richard Frederick was a minister in the UWP, and he had his visa revoked.
1: Right.
0: And the Labour Party said so many things about Richard Frederick.
1: That I clip that I played earlier.
0: In 2011.
1: The clip that I played earlier where the Prime Minister now is saying, my party will never have someone with all that suspicion.
0: Yeah.
1: This stem from that very same situation that you are speaking about. Also, do you recall that there was an issue with a vehicle he tried to import, and he was arrested and the vehicle was seized?
0: Arrested for a vehicle, visa revoked.
1: Yeah.
0: A whole host of issues, charged by the police for shooting his neighbor's water tank. The SLP is aware of all of this. But yet, they chose instead to sweep this under the carpet. The other thing is that I know that they are supporters of the United Workers Party that don't really like to deal with some of these ugly matters. But, you know, I'll say something to you. I'll say something to you.
1: Mm-hmm.
0: That it is necessary for us to deal with these matters.
1: Yeah.
0: It is necessary for us to state the facts. It is necessary for us to, as a party, becoming accustomed of talking about the hard, real, dangerous issues that put our country on the brink, that put our country in danger. And this is one such, where our country is being embarrassed, our brand is being tarnished by this situation. We can't sit back and do nothing. If we love our country, if we love St. Lucia, we have to stand up. We have to make sure that the government is accountable, that they deal with this matter. We're not prejudging anyone.
1: Right.
0: We're not here to be the judge and the jury. Let the matter take its course.
1: All right.
0: I'm saying step aside until this matter is resolved. If it is that you are found innocent, then the Prime Minister may exercise his discretion to put you back into the cabinet. But as for now, there's too much going on in the world. Look, we just got a travel advisory that has just come in. And this travel advisory, where the U.S. State Department is advising U.S. citizens and other citizens of the world to give very serious consideration in coming to St. Lucia. And on the advisory, they have stated that women tourists have been raped in St. Lucia.
1: Oh my goodness.
0: And you know, when they're when you've got...
1: Do you have the advisory? Can you share it with us?
0: I do have the advisory, yeah. It's all over WhatsApp now and social media. And it's
1: that sounds very serious.
0: Very serious. It's a scandal. So the advisory basically says, it's St. Lucia level 2, exercise increased caution. The advisory level 2 was increased to, the advisory level was increased to 2. The crime indicator was added. Advisory summary was updated. Exercise increased caution in St. Lucia due to risk of crime. Now, we've been telling the government to deal with the crime situation of the country, not to sweep this under the carpet. We have said to the Prime Minister, it is not good enough for you to say that your job is to give the police resources, mm-hmm. and that is up to the police. It is your responsibility to show leadership. So the advisory says, violent crime can occur anywhere in St. Lucia.
1: Wow.
0: U.S. citizens and other foreigners in St. Lucia have been victims of armed robberies,
1: my God.
0: Assault, burglary, and rape.
1: My God.
0: This is where we have come to when we have said to the Labour Party that homicides have been spiraling out of control at an alarming rate, at an unprecedented level that is unsustainable.
1: Yeah.
0: That if allowed to continue in the country, what's going to happen, Angie, is that so much is already at risk.
1: And an advisory like that, pertaining to a country where tourism is our main
0: and it's
1: generator
0: from
1: of
0: the United
1: of foreign,
0: States, our
1: foreign.
0: Lead tourism market.
1: Yes.
0: And the UK market, for other reasons, is...
1: in decline.
0: Very, very much in decline. Not right. by small numbers, by big numbers for many, many years. And now we're seeing our major tourism market.
1: And look at the time. Look at the timing. St. Lucia Carnival, one of our biggest cultural events. And now we're being told that...
0: And you know, we must remember as well, Angie, mm-hmm. that quite recently the U.S. did deny Richard Frederick a visa application. That's
1: yes.
0: his personal visa.
1: Yes.
0: To go to the United States, both diplomatic and personal. And I wonder what they think of us.
1: Wasn't he also denied an access to Canada?
0: And I wonder, I mean, if you have one of the highest offices of your land,
1: mm-hmm.
0: and members of that office are supposed to espouse the highest degree of decency and mm-hmm, respectability. Mm-hmm. Do you agree with that?
1: Of course.
0: That people who are ambassadors, who are representing the country, they are the face of the country.
1: Right.
0: They are symbols of the country, if you will. And I wonder what the United States would think of us, that we would have someone like Richard Frederick, whom they don't believe is fit to go to their country, but yet we have decided to continue to have him as part of one of the highest offices in our land. I marvel at this. And we have to, whenever we see advisories like these, we have to ask whether our friends in the world think that we're taking crime as seriously as we ought to. It's a very important question. So there's a lot to unpack, Angie.
1: Right.
0: Tomorrow we're having a press conference.
1: Ah, okay.
0: I want to ask your listeners to tune in. We have a lot to talk about, including the Prime Minister, who would have been economical with the truth
1: mm-hmm.
0: on the matter as it pertains to the boat bombing.
1: Right.
0: Where the mother said that the Prime Minister never really, well, not the mother, but the common law
1: wife. Yeah.
0: Of the deceased, who I think is bearing 2 children of his, where she has actually said very clearly that there was no such visit, referenced in the Prime Minister's exchange with the Al Jazeera journalists by now. So these are all important matters. It shows and points to a lack of integrity and questionable integrity when, you know, so consistently one person is found to have a double standard and to have, you know, mixed narratives coming out. Some people in local parlance would actually call him a liar. They would say that he lied.
1: Yeah, they would. So can you give us a preview of who will be appearing or who will be speaking at the press conference?
0: I don't have the full list before me, but I know that it will be
1: at least the topics. Give us a sneak preview.
0: We're definitely talking about the boat bombing, and mm-hmm. we're talking about this continued allegation of sex offense by Richard Frederick, and we're also talking about other issues in the public square.
1: Now, one question for you. A lot of people were saying that the opposition had been silent on this matter with Richard Frederick, that the public, members of the public, were speaking out before the opposition even took up the charge. And a lot of people might think that this was because the opposition was dormant, but apparently you guys, you're not dormant at all, are you?
0: We haven't been. Look, as an opposition, we ought to be responsible. You want to gather the facts properly.
1: Right.
0: You want to make sure that information out there is correct, mm-hmm. especially with the advent of AI and so
1: yeah.
0: on. And, you know, not every accusation on social media can a responsible political party respond to.
1: Mm-hmm.
0: So there's a certain amount of facts gathering. There's mm-hmm. there's a level of accountability and truth
1: mm-hmm.
0: that is expected to come from a serious political party, which we are.
1: Mm-hmm.
0: And we want to make sure that when we come out and we say something, that it is verifiable truth. And which is why it took us a while for us to come out and to say it. And we don't want to also politicize very important matters,
1: mm-hmm.
0: but we gave the Prime Minister enough time
1: yeah.
0: for him to handle this matter properly. And we're saying detaining, having the minister detained, which is fine by the police, they did their bit, but to not do anything on your part, nah,
1: right.
0: That's not on. You also have to act. You also have to show the nation, you have to show other people in the country that this kind of behavior is not acceptable. You don't send the message that, you know, offenders of the worst possible crime can end up in the highest offices in our land. That's not the kind of message you want to send.
1: Right.
0: That can't be a government that is taken seriously.
1: Mm-hmm.
0: That can't be a government of credibility that you can trust.
1: Right. Now, we have some comments here on the live. And are you open to taking a few calls?
0: Sure.
1: Okay, so guys, wow, we didn't even break for commercial, but this is too important. I want to apologize to my advertisers, but I will. We have serious matters to attend to. So, guys, the phone lines are open. Of course, we have the landline, 572-3473. And we have the Facebook platform. WhatsApp platform, 572-3473, same number. So you can give us a call on WhatsApp or on a landline, or you can send us a message if you don't want your voice going out on the air. Speaking of messages, on a WhatsApp platform, somebody says the case against the two blackmailers by Ubaldus Raymond was not dropped but was mediated, wherein the blackmailers apologized. Ubaldus Raymond then accepted their apologies. At no time was there any allegations or accusations against Dr. Raymond. He was the victim of a serious crime. So thank you for that
0: clarification
1: there, listener. And we always welcome these kinds of insight into these serious matters. We have some questions, some comments here on the Facebook platform. Somebody says, Angie, it's a long list. Y'all are just getting to the iceberg. And this person is referring to ministers who had SSDF checks in their possession. That is very scary, Dominic. That is very scary. Somebody says it has been going on a long time.
0: Typical Labour Party.
1: Yeah.
0: Typical.
1: But they're just getting caught now.
0: Typical.
1: Another is asking, can the opposition seek outside intervention to address this issue, where international police like the FBI and Scotland Yard can be called in to avoid bias and for charges to be laid against this individual?
0: And, you know, I think that it is important and incumbent on the government to seek out the international help to make sure that this matter, given its importance, is given the highest level of meticulousness and professional capacity.
1: Mm-hmm.
0: It should, you know, mobilize the services of all of our diplomatic friends. Every effort should be made to make sure that this is handled properly. And that's what a responsible government would do.
1: Somebody says they are cooking excuses as we speak, so be careful of announcing some of the evidence that will be needed later down the road. Bit of advice for you there, Dominic. Somebody says Philip Pierre knows everything that is going on in the country. Another person says, I was just about to say the Babuno rep had them too, in reference to the checks. Somebody says Denry North red flag big time. So I guess that person is insinuating that there were checks circulating in Denry North. Another person says Denry South too. So I guess you guys have your, you have to put your investigative boots on the ground, or your investigative ears to the ground.
3: Tell them we're welcome to receive those, any dates for any of the evidence they have.
1: Right, so.
3: Consent to us, you.
1: Yeah, and if you have evidence, guys, of these checks, you're welcome to send whatever evidence you have to the opposition, because this is not a political thing. The SSDF serves all of us. The money comes from grant funding to the people of St. Lucia, not the administration. And I think we need to separate the two, because I find, Dominic, I don't know if you've noticed this, but I find that the SLP administration is forgetting that they are not the government of St. Lucia. They are the administrators of the government of St. Lucia. Mm-hmm. So they make statements like the SLP government. And in my case, well, we have a call on the line, but in my case with the minister, he had a press conference, and in the back there was the logo government of St. Lucia, so as to imply that the entire government was against me in that matter. But we do have a caller on the line. Let's take that call. Good afternoon to you, caller. You are on the air.
4: Good afternoon, Angie and Domni. Good afternoon.
0: Good afternoon.
4: Honorable Fayday.
0: How are you?
4: I'm good. How are you?
0: I am doing very well. I know that voice so well.
1: Mm-hmm.
4: Fantastic. Oh, yes, you know the voice. Don't worry, we'll speak.
0: Yeah.
4: We'll speak.
0: Yes.
4: So we're at a place in St. Lucia where we are calling for the resignation of Richard Frederick due to what has surfaced, I mean, on the internet, what cannot be denied. And I say cannot be denied, given the behavior.
0: I heard that they're blaming AI. They said it's AI.
1: Wow. AI.
4: Really? They can try saying it's AI all they want.
1: Well, caller, I mean, but these individuals blame AI for everything. I saw a video of me. I saw a video of me in the House of Parliament kicking at Dr. Ernest Hillier. That one is definitely AI. I didn't do that. But I was rolling all over the floor, kicking. And I didn't even know. I didn't do that. I don't remember doing this, but I saw a video of myself doing it.
4: You're having a tantrum, Angie?
1: Apparently.
4: Yeah, you're having a tantrum.
1: My mom can tell you I'm a very steady individual. I never have tantrums. But I saw that. So
4: that's a labor operatives for you, to lie, to spread and spew propaganda and lies. I mean, SLP, it stands for itself. We know what they do. So we just need to come out and say things are not true and give the true version of whatever it is.
1: Mm-hmm.
4: However, we're not letting this go to sleep, that we're calling for the resignation of Richard Frederick due to all of what has surfaced recently. Philip J. Pierre is not saying anything. But we are calling on Philip J. Pierre. I'm a woman. I mean, I'm a mother. And I will not say too much, but from some of the stories out there, this man needs to get out of our parliament, and Philip J. Pierre needs to do it ASAP. And if he will not do it, he needs to go along with Richard Frederick, because this is just not making, this is making St. Lucia, I mean, on the international stage, a regional stage, we look so stupid. We look so, I have never felt so bad as I have felt over the last few years being a St. Lucian. I'm actually ashamed of being a St. Lucian.
1: Oh my.
4: Right now.
1: Wow.
4: I am ashamed of being a St. Lucian right now. This is me who is carrying my head, head held high, always talking about St. Lucia being one of the best countries, islands to live in the world, and this, and as of the last 5 years, well, I should use his language, as at the last 5 years.
1: Ah, of today, caller. Ah, of today. That's what the Prime Minister said. We have to listen to the Prime Minister.
4: Well, out of the last 5 years, then I can't do it. It's impossible to live here. It's impossible to live here for many, many reasons. A lot of our young women have been killed. I mean, murder is on. It's and I can see why the U.S. has sent out an advisory. Yeah. And for some of us, we are going to possibly have a hard time because of being involved in the tourism industry. You know, a lot of us are going to feel the pinch. A lot of us are going to feel the pinch when the U.S. citizens do not, when the U.S. tourists stop coming to St. Lucia, or we already have a big lag. We hardly have any flights coming in. And kudos to you, Dominique Fede, Honorable, because you were one of the best tourism ministers that St. Lucia has ever had.
0: Thank you so much, Carla. That really is a big vote of confidence. If you can give me that in writing, I think my mother would really love me that much more.
4: Well, I'll say why.
0: I need a copy for my wife. I need a copy in writing for my mother. No, that's...
4: I'll say why as well. I'll give you in writing. I'll put my signature. I'll endorse it.
1: I'll sign too. I will sign too. Sign too. I will sign too.
0: Yeah.
4: I will say why. When you were Minister of Tourism, our numbers skyrocketed in St. Lucia. We had more tourists than we could handle. We would see tourists walking in Rodney Bay like every second of the day. The bars were filled. People were doing things. The supermarkets were filled. We saw the difference when you were there as compared to what we've had for the last 5 years. And it's miserable having seen, I feel bad and miserable having seen our airlift go from so many flights coming in to now next to nothing.
0: Nada.
4: And I've learned that two more airlines are pulling out. I do not know how true that is. You may have more information on that.
0: I've heard the same thing as well about those airlines, but I am trying to confirm. I have contacted my sources that are close to them, and as soon as I can confirm that information, I'll get back to you for sure. But you know, it is really sad, and this is the worst possible time for that travel advisory to come out in the low season that is already quite soft. And you're right, yes, about what you've said about the bars and so on. Then, you know, the taxi drivers are not getting, yes, the vendors, no living because of,
4: and it's been forever now with, yeah, the taxi drivers and the vendors. It's not yesterday or last year or the year before. It's been a little while.
0: Correct. Correct.
4: The cruise ships have dwindled too. We do not have as many cruise ships coming in. And then we heard that GPH was supposed to be doing so much for St. Lucia. Now it's St. Lucia ports or whatever.
0: So the government is now very cagey with their tourism reports. They don't reveal them every month like they did. But I got a glimpse of the one for May. And it showed that the cruise industry in the month of May, when compared to last year, declined by 87%.
1: What? 87%?
4: Yes, thank you, Mr. Payday, for making that so clear.
1: So hold on.
4: If I had said it, probably nobody would
1: believe. Hold on, caller. Let me just jump in.
0: 87%.
1: 87%, Dom. Wow. Sorry for calling you Dom, Mr. Payday.
0: But that is May in 2026 versus May in 2025.
1: Right.
0: But the minister, you know.
1: Another question I have for you.
0: Yeah.
1: I read that we had one cruise ship in June, one in July, and we're not going to get any for August.
0: Correct. None in September, none in October.
1: Wow.
4: Now, how could that be when our neighbors are having a field day with cruise ships going to their ports?
0: Because we have signed on to the GPH deal, which makes it more expensive for the cruise ships. You see, the head tax is going.
4: Yes.
0: Okay, if you have 6,000 passengers on a cruise ship, you have 6,000 by $5. So every time the cruise ship docks, it's $30,000 or 80,000 EC to dock in St. Lucia.
1: Right.
0: That will be cheaper, right, on the head tax to deal with in another country. So the cruise ships are going to cheaper destinations. So that's part of the reason why, because we have doubled our head tax on the cruise ships. And that money, I mean, I wish it were coming to us. If it was coming to us, I'd be like, yeah, we should raise the tax. But we don't raise the tax and then give it to somebody else, which is what has happened.
4: To give it to GPH?
0: Right. We've actually reduced what we used to get, which was
4: $5.50. By $5?
0: Right.
4: Isn't that so?
0: Correct. And GPH...
4: Because now we receive $1.
0: $1. And that is
4: and GPH is getting a whooping $10.
0: Yeah. Could you imagine? I mean, we should have taken our own. And this is going to be there for 30 years, and with an option to GPH to increase or extend the loan by another 10 years.
1: Now, question, and I think that's on everybody's mind. Caller, hold on. Caller, hold on. I just want to piggyback on that before you guys move on. Can this deal be revisited? Can this contract be revisited or amended in any way? Is there any hope that we can see a change? Because I heard what GPH is doing in St. Vincent and the Grenadines. I've read about what they've done in other countries. And compared to what I'm hearing about the other countries, we're getting the serious short end of the stick here, man.
0: Short end of stick. And they're beating us every time.
1: Yeah.
0: And look, it's not pretty, caller. I want St. Lucia to do well. My investments are in St. Lucia. I have a business in the tourism industry. It is in my interest, my family's interest, my children's interest, people I love in ancillary canneries, people I love all around St. Lucia. And I want the country to do well. But where the government is going, it's not going to work. They're applying the same old failed strategies. They are sucking up so much of our limited resources, up to now, the minister cannot tell us how much it costs for the Arsenal deal.
1: Uh-huh.
0: And what is he hiding? If it is, let us know what the amount is. And there's just arrogance, right? So because there is this arrogance as it pertains to the management of our financial resources, the management of our tourism industry, the government don't have the checks and balances that is necessary from the public, from civil society groups, from opposition groups, to be able to give different ideas to promote our destination and different means and ideas to cause our destination to benefit from a multiplicity of ideas, a marketplace of ideas from all of these stakeholders to better manage our tourism industry. And you know, the people who are board members on the tourism authority, which is the marketing arm of the destination, they are forced to sign non-disclosure agreements, including the SLHTA president.
1: Wow.
0: So imagine the president of the civil society group which is responsible for advocacy in tourism to speak up against crime. I mean, we've had so many murders, so many homicides, so many burglaries, rape, sexual harassment, robberies against tourists, and nothing from the SLHTA in expressing that concern publicly, so that we can discuss this matter as a country to see how it affects different stakeholders. None of that. And when this happens, then I think governments become too comfortable, and then democracy stops working.
1: Okay, so guys, the conversation is really, really interesting, but as you can see, our time is up.
0: Yeah.
1: Caller, I'm so sorry, but we will, guys. If you didn't get a chance to air your views, don't go away. Don't change this dial. Full disclosure is coming up next, and we will continue the conversation, but. At this moment, I know you have another engagement, Mr. Senator, that you need to get to.
0: Yeah, we have a press conference tomorrow, caller. Please tune in at 10 o'clock on the UWP Facebook page,
4: Senator.
0: And
1: yeah.
0: All of our different platforms. I want to invite all you listeners to tune in tomorrow, and we're going to have more information for you. But thank you so much for your call, and thank you so much for keeping
4: thank you for having me. Thank you, Angie. Thank you.
1: Yeah. By the way, we will be simulcasting that both on our Facebook page and on our radio frequency. So, guys, stay tuned for that. Your last comments, Mr. Senator, because as you can
0: Angie, I want to thank you so very much.
1: You're welcome.
0: For putting on this discussion today. I want to thank your callers. They are ever so intelligent.
1: Yeah.
0: I want to say to you that our country, as it has been for the last 5 to 6 years, is really in dire straits.
1: Mm-hmm.
0: It's in a tough moment. Those of us who love this country, we must not be daunted by the fact that our party has lost 16-1.
1: Mm-hmm.
0: But we must learn from this defeat, and we must use this moment to resurge and to come back and come back stronger. We say build back in the United Workers Party. We've been going around in various communities, talking to people,
1: mm-hmm.
0: Making sure we understand where the United Workers Party would have gone wrong and how the United Workers Party can correct itself. And we're going to come out of this so strong that a lot of people in St. Lucia will not recognize the United Workers Party when we're done. There's some exciting things happening within. And I am very proud of the work that the team is doing. There's a spark that's lit in, and it's going to set the entire forest ablaze.
1: That is
0: thank you.
1: Welcome news. Guys, I want to just say thank you to Senator Dominic Fady for joining us. Please don't call the police, but I actually kidnapped him and, you know, had him here with me, but we are going to sign off now because, of course, it is time for full disclosure, and you don't want to miss this because today is the day that the white paper will be read to the people of St. Lucia. And those of you who tuned into full disclosure last week, you know what that white paper is. Those of you who didn't get to call, who didn't get to make their contribution, never fear. Stay on the line. Stay on the live. Stay with us, stay on the page, because full disclosure is up next and you will get a chance to ask all of your questions to myself and Mr. Foster Chico. Guys, thank you so much for joining us. I endeavor to bring you the facts from persons of authority. And a lot of you were asking, what is the opposition doing? So now you know, the opposition United Workers Party has served a letter to the office of the Prime Minister demanding action, not the action that they've taken, but the proper action, the right thing to do. We were told that at this moment, Mr. Richard Frederick, I shy away from calling these individuals honorable, but Richard Frederick has been placed on administrative leave, and according to the United Workers Party, this is unacceptable. He's still being paid. He needs to be relieved of his duties. He needs to go home. Because according to our Prime Minister, the perception of the perception of corruption is dangerous. I want to just run through some of your comments quickly, but Mr. Chico is outside, so guys,

0: and we do wrong things from time to time. And somebody responded immediately, I understand you, my dear. But why did we not get or hear the same message for you, Baldus? And I think that response is spot on. Spot on. Somebody says, Angie, I would like to ask Mr. Fady, does he have the trust and confidence in the RSLPF to investigate the serious allegations about the minister? I'm sure Mr. Fady will agree with me when I say that, yes, we do. We have the full trust of the RSLPF, because these individuals, they know their stuff. Not everybody is on the take, guys. Not everybody is on the take. Somebody says, Angie, this started with the former MP responsible for this MP. The thing is, it's only coming out because of Big Mouth MP. I don't know what that means. Somebody says, AI is actual images. Another says, I honestly think there needs to be an independent financial audit into this matter, but would rather it be done through international partners. The entire board of the SSDF should be dissolved with immediate effect. I agree with that. People are coming, calling on and jumping on to say that Mr. Fady was the best tourism minister by far. Wow, so many endorsements. Guys, remember, he wants to send that to his mom because his mom never wanted him to be in politics at all. Somebody says, Viewfort is dead, no tourist. Well, Viewfort is down by 100%. Another says, shouldn't PJP himself be fired as well as the minister? PJP knows better. It has been over a week and he's still quiet on the matter. His campaign on transparency, honesty and accountability. However, his actions have only presented us with questions. Another leg of bad governance is at the crime level. His position was to say to the reporters that they should not report on crime rather than dealing with the crime situation head on. The cost of living and the clown version of tourism are all recipes of doom for us as a people and our country as a whole. Somebody responds with, he is afraid of RF. I don't like hearing that. Because I feel the Prime Minister has a responsibility. He shouldn't fear Richard Frederick. What the Prime Minister should fear is the voters. So he may have whatever fears he has. Or if I don't even want to talk about the Prime Minister in terms of fear. But the Prime Minister should know that the voters of St. Lucia will hold him accountable for his actions. Somebody says, shaking my head, what a sick and mad comment. Seeing that we are not perfect, we must tolerate wrong and accept wrong. God forgive us, but the consequence is still there. We need to stop playing games and face the truth. Somebody says, they love these shows on Fire FM. Thank you, I try. Somebody says, Angie, you should not have read that comment. This person is not real. We love to support evil and wickedness. Listen. 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If the person is not being disrespectful or insulting, I will endeavor to give them a voice. We can respectfully disagree with people, but if the person feels that they should pray for the minister, I would pray for the minister too, because he is in serious, serious trouble. Guys, thank you so much for joining me here on Hard Talk. I hope I have brought you guys something of value, as I endeavor to do all the time. So many people were asking why the opposition was silent on this issue, and now you know they were not silent at all, but they were verifying the facts. And now that they have, they are sending a letter to the Prime Minister to act. Thank you so much for joining us. Stay tuned for a Hard Talk. Sorry, not Hard Talk. Hard Talk is now. Stay tuned for Full Disclosure coming up next. Bye-bye.
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4: 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Welcome again to another episode of Full Disclosure with Foster Chico and Angie. Today is Monday the 14th of July 2026, and we are going to be here until we run out of steam. All right, so welcome everybody. Mr. Peter Chico, candidate for United Workers Party Castrezis, welcome. Good day to you. Mr. Jordan, our chairman, all our executive members, floor members, canvassers, and UWPs all around the island. I say welcome to a very interesting program this afternoon. I'm hoping that we can touch a lot of issues. I have some notes there. I'm hoping that we will run through each one of them, and then we will pick the more juicy ones, so we can elaborate on it.
5: Foster, don't wet my desk. I hate talking about juicy notes. Don't wet my desk, you know, Foster.
4: Well, I have to be very careful. the words we use on on Fire FM.
5: Be careful, Foster.
4: You don't want anybody taking any photos or posting any negative reactions.
5: Right. I mean,
4: So I have to. Angie have already cautioned me. And talking about cautioning me for words, you know, over the weekend I did a lot of reading. Mm-hmm. People, it's interesting. St. Lucian politics, if you go on YouTube and you go back, way back, you'll be surprised some of the things I even forgot. But I did a lot of reading, and we're going to touch. I will bring you up to date with what I I forgot already, and it was a refresher for me. So I'll mention some of those things because it's relevant today based on what is going on.
5: Now, before you do that, let's just say a good afternoon and a welcome to our listeners. Those listening on the Fire FM link, good afternoon to you. Those on Facebook, good afternoon. So many individuals are waiting for you to come on. And Foster, I've been getting calls and messages since Friday, because apparently on your show you promised that you were going to read a certain document. The listeners have dubbed it the white paper. And you know that is, when it comes to the white paper, Foster, this is official documentation. And people since Friday are clamoring for the white paper to be read. Do we have the white paper in studio?
4: We have the white paper. But Angie, sometimes, you know, unfolding the white paper would not be half as effective as just presenting it to the people.
5: Foster, we will...
4: You see this paper?
5: We will get you security. We know that this is serious business. This is official business. The white paper is an official document. I just had the senator here, and if you're going to need witness protection or any sort of...
4: I can travel now, you know, and there is no way in St. Lucia where I will be safe, Angie.
5: No, don't worry. That's what I'm saying. We just had a senator here. He just left. I can run outside. I can run outside and catch him. So he might be able to point us in the direction, who to call, you know, to tell us exactly who we can contact.
4: Okay.
5: At the Department of I wouldn't go to the Department of Justice. They might arrest you. Yeah. Crime prevention. I don't think they like you. Foreign affairs. Do we still have a minister of foreign affairs?
4: Unless you went with the reporter.
5: I saw him sitting at the journalist table. Maybe he's switched his profession from politics to journalism.
4: I think he better do that. You know, it would pay more.
5: Yeah. So but I will endeavor. Maybe we can go to the Department of Homeland Security. I don't know if we have that. Maybe we should make our own. The Police Welfare Association. I don't know the Police Welfare Association anywhere, because I believe that you might need protection. You might need bodyguards.
4: Some persons think so, you know. They have told me so.
5: Yeah, because you carry around a lot of white papers. White papers are very... that's a lot. I'll make an appeal to the people in St. Lucia, in the diaspora all over the place, to maybe we might reenact the Underground Railroad, you know, like in the times of slavery. But you will be safe. You'll be kept safe.
4: Boy, Angie,
5: and secure.
4: Relocation is a very expensive endeavor.
5: Don't worry about that, Foster. Don't worry about that. Like I said, Underground Railroad. if Harriet Tubman, with no police, right? No FBI, no computers, no phone. If she can transport thousands of slaves from the South to Canada via the Underground Railroad,
4: mm-hmm.
5: Pretty sure.
4: I can do it. I can do it.
5: Okay. I can do it. I'll call people.
4: True.
5: They have all kinds of tactics. I mean, I read a story where she gave a slave a broom and said, sweep the pavement. Sweep the pavement until you get to a red house and go in and ask them if they have anything else to do for you.
4: Mm-hmm.
5: So all of these tactics, I'm well versed. And over the weekend, I read The Art of War from Sun Tzu. I can protect you.
4: Boy, let me tell you, you have to know counter surveillance. You know, I have to know all those things.
5: None of them things wasn't in the book, Foster. None of these things were in the book, okay?
4: Yeah.
5: But I have Google. I will Google it.
4: Okay.
5: So guys, let me turn over the thing to Foster, because Foster knows more words than me, and he was reading. He was reading over the weekend.
4: Boy, I tell you, Angie.
5: When Foster reads, it's always dangerous.
4: I would ask you if something, you know, but later in the show. I will ask you if that is possible.
5: Mm-hmm.
4: And if it is possible, we might do something that we have not done on full disclosure before, tackle a particular subject.
5: Somebody is asking you to be diplomatic. I think the people want you to have a diplomatic post. I will have to advocate for that.
4: All right. Well, I have a lot of support, man. I didn't have a lot of support.
5: Yeah, but as long as you read the right, if you don't read the white paper, Foster, the people have instructed me to fire you for.
4: I will give insight into that white paper. Don't be afraid, people. Don't be afraid. It comes out. You know, a chess player. I'm a chess player. I always wanted to learn chess. I say, what is so, you know, secretive about chess that people, chess players are rated as one of the top sports, you know, entertainment, you know, little entertainment sports. And it's not easy being a chess player, Angie.
5: Mm-hmm.
4: The best chess players, those fellas are people of brains. And you know, in chess, you always have one wrong move. When people are playing chess, Angie, the breeze is not blowing, you know. No distraction. So, that white paper, people, I tell you all, I have it. All right? And I saw in retrieving, in getting that paper in my hand, I tell you, I saw persons looking for tint, and people wanted, if helicopters could have landed on Bridge Street, Castries, it would have done so.
5: Wow.
4: Last week, Thursday. Thursday is how many days ago, Angie? This Thursday would be 14 days.
5: Yeah, the Thursday that just passed. Yeah. This one is 21 days.
4: Okay.
5: The Thursday coming up is 21 days.
4: 21 days since that heist took place longer? Boy, time flying, man.
5: Yeah.
4: But anyway, that white paper, the discussion has not even started on that white paper.
5: Wow.
4: But we'll reveal a lot before that presentation is made about what that white paper is about. So, Angie, I want to start off with, today I'll just give one tip because we have a lot to talk about, Angie. One safety tip, and that goes to both men and women. I know carnival is in the air, and there are activities, evening activities, night play activities. So you are going to be going with your vehicle, you're going to park, Angie. Hundreds of cars will be parked at certain parking lots, park and ride, whatever they have. Or if you park at the start of the Carnival Band area at Mega J on Monday, and by that, when you leave there, when you come back to your vehicle, it would be darkness, Angie, by the time the band goes back up. Especially ladies, if you're going to park your vehicle in a parking lot, you're a driver, Angie.
5: Leave your dog inside.
4: I can ask you that.
5: Leave your dog inside the vehicle. I'm just saying. I'm kidding. Don't mind me. I'm kidding.
4: I'm just asking you. Let me put you on the spot, Angie.
5: Okay.
4: If you go to a parking lot, let us say for an evening event, you're going to park at the cinema grounds. On Monday, you're going to Carnival Band to join your band at Mega G.
5: I don't jump Carnival, okay. But you know what? I've jumped Kitty's Carnival before. So, yeah, I good. Okay. Beyond that, let's go.
4: So, if you go into the parking lot, you're about the first person who get there, You want to park. Where is the best place you'd choose to park?
5: I would park under a light. And I would park facing out. I wouldn't park with the nose of my vehicle to the wall. I would park with my back to the wall, facing out. In a very well-lit area.
4: Okay.
5: Then again, that might be ideal for the thieves to actually see my vehicle very clearly.
4: No, you're good. You mentioned two very important aspects there. One, parking under light, and two, parking with your facing the exit.
5: Yeah.
4: You know, if the exit is an entrance is the same. Mm-hmm. You know, you park towards facing out, so you won't get boxed in and so on. There's something else you could look for in a parking lot. And at the cinema, I'm sure you will be aware there are cameras.
5: Mm-hmm.
4: So you look for that. So those are things that you'd look for when you're parking.
5: Okay.
4: All right. Now, if you're going to park, come lit,
5: mm-hmm.
4: all of those areas would be taken. Because right. every other person is seeking that same
5: protection. Yeah.
4: So you would get probably the worst parking. You'd get the parking in the corner of the lot, in the darkest area of the lot,
5: mm-hmm.
4: and so on. If by chance when you come back to get your vehicle, it's still there.
5: Mm-hmm.
4: If your vehicle is still where you parked it.
5: And unmolested. Because
4: all the wheels are intact.
5: Yes.
4: Everything is the way the battery is there, the parts are there. You, as you approach your vehicle, Angie, I see ladies doing that all the time. Tell me how you approach your vehicle during the night. If you're going to get your vehicle to leave.
5: Normally I would have my keys in my hand.
4: Mm-hmm.
5: My keys would be ready. And I would look around. I would look around. If I have my phone, if it's a dark area, I would have my phone, the light would be on, I would look around. But I'll try to get into my vehicle as quickly as possible and lock the door. I'm a cow.
4: And when you get it into your vehicle, if your roof light comes on when you open your door,
5: mm-hmm.
4: check your vehicle before you enter, sit in your vehicle.
5: Right.
4: So Angie, I've mentioned, now Angie, I expect good answers from Angie because Angie is a dining room detective.
5: Yes, and my brother trained me well. my youngest brother did a stint at Port Police, and he was he's very big on security. So what he would do if I was going anywhere at night and I was driving by myself is I would have to send him my live location. And if I stop, and I got into an accident once, and then he called and said, I see you stop at a certain location for more than 10 minutes, what's going on? And I said I was in an accident, but it was a mild accident, and I called the police and he stayed on the phone with me. And now my daughter had me to, well, all of us really, to download this app, Life 360, where you can see the live location.
4: Yeah.
5: And they even provide you satellite images.
4: Yeah.
5: So you mm-hmm. know where the person is, and it can make an emergency call if you get into an accident and all of that kind of thing. It will tell you, hey, your phone is that thing. Send a message to Foster to charge his phone. Remember to charge your phone. Your phone is dying. So we're very big on safety and that kind of thing. So my brother, my little brother, shout out to my baby brother. He taught me well. He also said if I drive without a license again, he'll arrest me. And he wouldn't care what my mother said. But
4: So Angie, I've touched almost everything. Just one thing I want to add to what Angie said, people, yeah. and this is very important, mm-hmm. especially your ladies, I see you all doing things during the night. You all taking more chances than the men.
5: Wow.
4: The men think they macho, and they most times they get licks, pluck.
5: Mm-hmm.
4: Fellas will not give women much pluck because you all are, they have pity on you all more than a man. But Angie mentioned one thing, forgot one thing. Apart from having your location on your phone and whatever, if you approaching your vehicle, apart from having your keys in your hand, you can either be on your call,
5: mm-hmm.
4: and you're telling somebody, you walk into your vehicle, now the vehicle there, you walk in. So that if somebody is watching you, the person knows that you're in contact with somebody, they can report, so they will not take a chance to ambush you. But all other things that you have mentioned is exactly that. Now that's two tips in one we're giving you there. It is very important, people, especially your ladies, when you're approaching your vehicle in a parking lot. Some of you come from jazz, you come from carnival. When you get to your vehicle, you want to place your bag on the bonnet of your vehicle and search for your keys. That time your focus is on your bag and you're not checking your surroundings. Anybody can come up around you and rob you. Take the bag from you and probably leave with your vehicle. When you enter the vehicle, when you enter in your vehicle, if the you can check the back seat of your vehicle to ensure that there is nobody in the back seat of the vehicle. Now, sometimes you may open the door of your vehicle and the cab light may not come on. You can set it that your any door that opens, your cab light will come on, so you can have a good view of your vehicle before you sit in the vehicle. And the most important thing is when you get to the vehicle and you switch on the vehicle, make sure your doors are locked. That's if you're alone. Well, especially if you're alone. So those are little tips that, because that's when we get a lot of stolen vehicles and a lot of carjackings happening or robberies happening when persons are in the parking lot at 1 a.m., 2 a.m., coming from jazz and so on. So that's more than one tip that you will fit there today on full disclosure. And that applies to both men and women. Be very careful. When people are under the influence of alcohol, and it happens a lot during carnival and jazz, don't take any chances with your life. Always be prepared for the unexpected. And that's one way you can prepare yourself, by just ensuring that you don't leave yourself open to ambush by the criminals. Because believe me, a lot of persons are coming out during carnival time because they know there is a good chance that they may get somebody intoxicated, and the person's wallet, they might be expose their wallet, or they have a good chance of grabbing your wallet and getting away with it. So don't allow yourself to become a victim this carnival. All right, it happens all the time. So I will run through some of the issues that we are going to discuss today. Last week, we mentioned the Honorable Minister being detained and or arrested, because they seem to be making a big distinction between detain and arrest. They arrest you for 10 hours, 12 hours. They detain you for 12 hours, they drop you. They arrest you, they put you in custody, or you know, they ask you to come when you want to leave. The police tell you, you cannot leave yet. So he have basically informed you that he is going to keep you for longer than you intended to stay, despite you walking into the station on your own free will. All of that means the same thing. So don't let them fool you. Not because he's a lawyer, he's smarter than everybody else. All right, so we spoke about that situation last week. Thursday passed, we are on a new week. Today's the 13th. He was detained on the 2nd, July the 2nd, which was the day after Wednesday last week. So it was Thursday. Today is the 13th. So today is 11 days. We have heard only one press release from the government indicating that they are not going to discuss the matter. They are going to allow the investigation to go on. I am hearing, my instructions are, it's yet to be verified. I'm hearing so many other things. I've heard it in other quarters, but I can mention it because in the absence of information, we can speculate. I am hearing that the said Honorable Minister was asked to resign, and that has not happened. I heard it from the Minister himself on his show, that he is, boy, I wrote it down, you know, I don't like to misquote those fellas because they always looking for something to come back and call you a fool. What did he say? What did he say, people? I want to tell you what he said in his own words. He said he wasn't going to come to the show last week, Thursday. And it was Fridges who tell him, let's go and do the show. And he said he need a break. He's overwhelmed. That was his words, his exact words. So I believe that the next program, he may appoint his sidekick, Mr. Fridges, to sit in for him. Because he said he'll be on the sidelines. I don't know what he mean by that, but you know, anything can happen with those guys. So I await to hear more on that. But the important thing, people, only in St. Lucia. I will not say only in St. Lucia, because Philippe said that some time ago in Parliament. I believe only in the OECS you would have an MP detained or arrested or asked to stay at the station, any one of the three, whichever word you like or phrase you like, under police investigation for more than 12 hours. And not one media house reported on that on the day, the 2nd of July. Not one. And 11 days now, the police have not followed up with one briefing. This is a minister of government, you know. This is a man, a public servant, a public officer, who won a seat, he said overwhelmingly. The people voted for him. And the man is the MP of the Castle Central, the city where we are located now. The man, I am told, not at work. He's not at his home. He's not at work. He's not reporting anywhere. No, but the Prime Minister doesn't say, I've not said anything about him. Nobody is willing to come to his defense. It is 11 days, people. 11 days. And I don't know what is happening, but we are going to ask the questions tonight, this evening. We are going to put it in the public space tonight. And since nobody is going to ask the questions, we are going to ask them. They can't sue you for asking a question. We're going to ask them. So, during the course of the weekend, I did a lot of reading, I said. And I was investigating the number of ministers or MPs who have had cause to resign in St. Lucia. And I was surprised, I didn't even remember so many MPs or ministers of government, because you might be a minister and not an MP. St. Lucians don't know the difference. If you have won a seat, if you enter for elections and you win a seat, you are an MP. You can be a senator, you lost your election, they appoint you as a senator, and because your party wins, they can appoint you as a minister. So it's two different things. During my research the weekend, Angie, mm-hmm. I didn't even remember that there are some persons who resigned, ministers who had cause to resign twice.
5: Wow. Twice. One minister resigns twice.
4: One minister resigned twice. And that was Mr. Raymond.
5: Eubaldus Raymond?
4: Yeah. You remember he was a junior minister on the SLP, right?
5: Yes.
4: Kenny Anthony, was he fired or he was asked to resign? Now he's saying he resigned.
5: Mm-hmm.
4: I saw an interview with him on with Clinton Reynolds on Newsmaker Live back in 2000, whatever.
5: Mm-hmm.
4: And the man said he resigned. Kenny Anthony said he was fired. Kenny Anthony called him lazy. You remember that? The clips are there, you know. Kenny Anthony called you Ballers lazy. He said that's the laziest minister he ever worked with.
5: Wow.
4: Can you remember that?
5: I didn't. I didn't
4: know. I didn't even remember that. So you Ballers Raymond resigned twice. He resigned from SLP and then he resigned from UWP.
5: Didn't Richard Frederick resign from...
4: Richard Frederick resigned also.
5: I'm hoping twice.
4: Now, there are some MPs who were also arrested. Interesting to find out who were some of the ministers who were arrested but did not resign. Can you think of one?
5: Edmund Estefan?
4: Right. He resigned and he did not. He was arrested, but he did not resign. But where is he now? And why do you think he was not? He did not resign, or asked to be to resign? Why? Well, all of that we'll have that in the discussion tonight, Angie, on full disclosure. I also had cause to look at the entire catfish episode. Angie.
5: I bet you heard some names, didn't you?
4: I heard some names and I heard a lot. I heard voice messages by two females. I heard the names. And if that does not remind us of where we were, where how far we came, Angie, and where we are today. The persons who are surprised at where we are today, I'm not surprised where we are today. Because almost the same players are involved. Now, if it can be on a program like Untold Stories, all the players have access to it. They were there when it was made, and they have not found any issues with it. I don't think there is any court case pending with that episode of Untold Stories. Do you know?
5: No, not that I've heard of. But I find that Eubaldus Raymond was very candid in that interview. But he still was trying to pull his punches, I believe. Okay. Because he didn't want to mention names. He didn't
4: but
5: want
4: Angie,
5: to.
4: I mean, he explained why.
5: Yeah.
4: He said, and St. Lucians need to know why he was so cagey in that interview. Because he mentioned, and St. Lucians need to remember that matter is sealed in the court. The matter with the blackmail matter was reported by Eubaldus Raymond. Now, in the interview, he mentioned himself he made reference to himself on two or three occasions as a defendant. He was not a defendant, he was a complainant. The defendant were the two young ladies. Okay, they were adults, they were over 18 years. So they were not children. All right? And if we will not play the clip, Angie, because it has a lot of profanity in it, and we wouldn't want to.
5: Right. I understand.
4: play that on open radio. But it would be very interesting, people. Those of you who think that we are not where we are because we were careless and reckless and we allowed the same things to happen over and over, go to YouTube and play or type in what's his program name? Untold Stories. And type in catfish episode. Now I have never seen a catfish in St. Lucia, so I don't know why Dale chose.
5: No, it's a tome. Catfishing is basically to incite someone to misrepresent yourself to someone.
4: Catfish is you normally catch them with your hand too.
5: No, that's catfish. You're talking about catfish. You have too many syllables there.
4: So the fish, the guys go in the river and they push their hands in their throat and they come out with the fish. It's not a catfish?
5: I'm not sure. I don't know how many fishes you can do that to. I don't know. I don't like to speak on things. You see, there are some people, Foster, they don't know anything, but they are the ones talking with authority. And when they open their mouth, it's pure garbage. I don't want to be that kind of person.
4: Okay.
5: So I don't know what kind of fish you've seen, but a catfish is a fish. They say that's all fish ugly, but the catfish have whiskers
4: I know.
5: Some can get very big.
4: So we'll talk about catfish tonight.
5: Yeah.
4: Because some names were mentioned in that catfish scenario there. So we'll talk about that. Angie, I'm being very careful.
5: Yes.
4: I don't want to say, to blow my horns too quick.
5: Mm-hmm.
4: Because the police have not said certain things.
5: Okay.
4: And a lot of eyes and ears are waiting on the police to give an update on the investigations so far.
5: And not only that, we don't want to do anything to affect the investigation.
4: No, we don't want to do that.
5: Somebody says catfishing is beating. So, yeah, basically.
4: Yes.
5: Misrepresenting yourself, beating someone, all of that. But very interestingly, I don't know if you've heard, but the United Workers Party has served a letter on the Prime Minister asking him to take action against Richard Frederick because my instructions are that Mr. Frederick has been placed on administrative leave. Now, this is not the required response to that kind of thing. This is not the precedence that has been set. And so the United Workers Party, because many people were saying, where's the opposition? Where's the opposition? And I personally believe that the opposition should leave the opposing to the people. But that's my personal take. I am not a politician, like the Prime Minister said. Politicians, technocrats, in this case, I'm a technocrat. Technocrats make policies, make recommendations, but they are not...
4: they're not always politically...
5: Right, politically savvy. So, but I think I'm very proud of the people of St. Lucia. I must say that. I'm very proud that the people of St. Lucia took this on even before the United Workers Party, as a party, took up this case. The people of St. Lucia were on it. And they had all the evidence and all the information, and they were calling for certain things without the party officially saying anything, the opposition officially saying anything. So I'm very proud of the people because I've always felt that we, the people, should play a more active role in our governance. I've always felt that. Maybe I might be wrong to say that, but I believe that if we want something done right, we cannot sit and wait for the opposition to do everything, because if we don't vote for the government or if we don't vote for the opposition, they're not going to be there. And in a case of a 16-1 majority, I mean, the people have to speak up, and the people did not. They spoke up.
4: Angie, I'm going to challenge you on what you just said.
5: You challenging me?
4: I'm going to challenge you when you said the people. Which people you're talking about?
5: I mean, didn't you
4: see? I didn't hear any other people. The people who are making noise about the investigation so far, to the best of my knowledge, are people of the opposition.
5: Well,
4: and not people.
5: Yes, the people of the opposition, society. but they were people. They were private citizens. They were concerned citizens. You know, they were concerned citizens of the country. They were not politicians. They were
4: lately, Angie. I am told that one or two lawyers are writing and they're making their suggestions.
5: Mm-hmm.
4: They're sending in their contributions to the various talk shows.
5: Mm-hmm.
4: And when you hear the contributions that they're making, you can see it's a legal person.
5: Mm-hmm.
4: That's right. That's not an ordinary Joe Blow.
5: Right. Somebody who knows more than we do.
4: Yes. So it is good. So when you mention odd people, I know there are some new voices of late who are sick of what they have been fed.
5: Right.
4: This government is still within the first 6 years, 5 years of their
5: They're technically, they are technically still in their first term.
4: They're still in their first term, second term.
5: Mm-hmm.
4: They're still within 5 years, in a second term.
5: Mm-hmm.
4: So, today when I heard that the SNP is going to address or planning to address certain issues, the issues that are in the air now, on the market step. But I'm saying, but
5: on the market step?
4: Have you not heard that there is a planned meeting for the market step?
5: No, I haven't heard that.
4: You haven't heard that?
5: But Foster, honestly, this is the same thing. I don't know if you caught the show earlier. I had Dominic Fady as my guest. And I made a statement, and I'm seeing that it just continues to be true. The St. Lucia Labour Party, they continue to misrepresent themselves as the government of St. Lucia. They are not the government.
4: But Angie, they're not governing St. Lucia. They're governing for the Labour Party. That's what they believe.
5: No. That is wrong. That is wrong. And whenever people call and they say the Labour Party government, I have to correct them. The Labour Party, the St. Lucia Labour Party, are the current administrators.
4: Yes.
5: Of the St. Lucia government. The government of St. Lucia. Meaning the government for the people, the government for the citizens, the government for one and all. They are not the government. It's not the SLP government. It's the SLP administration. But the way they do things, and I made reference to Dr. Ernest Ile addressing the case with me in the office of the Prime Minister with a logo behind him that says Government of St. Lucia. You cannot do that. You cannot do that. Because this is a personal thing. The government didn't send you to assault anybody. There's no policy of the government that tells you to assault people. You were not representing the government when you committed your assault. You are representing yourselves. At that point, you are removed. You're not acting in any official government capacity, so you cannot come and say that. I saw so much foolishness happening during the last campaign. I saw candidates candidates who were not yet hired by the people, but they are standing in the office of the Prime Minister with a logo behind them saying Office of the Prime Minister or Government of Central. That is wrong.
4: But you see, the outcry did not come at the time, Angie. When you have candidates who are not even members endorsed by the party yet,
5: mm-hmm.
4: but they were representing the government and projects, and were there when excavations were going on.
5: Yes.
4: Purporting to be
5: all of that I saw.
4: The ministers in charge of projects.
5: All of that,
4: that
5: I
4: happened,
5: saw.
4: That happened.
5: Yes, I saw it. I saw it. I saw it. By the way, I need to call on that, well, minister now and say, the Mama Guy, the people in Castries Southeast, we are watching you. And the TFU for on the road and say you coming back after the election to fix it.
4: She'll come back.
5: It's
4: She'll
5: been washed. It's She'll been washed, back. Not by the blood of the lamb. Listen, it's been washed not by the blood of the lamb, but by the rain in the skies. And the road is even worse now than when you came and do your political prestidigitation. So please, go and Angie, check it out.
4: Angie, we will also speak about the checks in circulation. We will. I saw so many SSDF phrases going around. Some of the language is not fit for radio.
5: Dominic was saying the same thing, but Foster, there's an even bigger issue that we need to talk about.
4: Yes.
5: And let me just bring to your attention, I don't know if you're aware, but Dominic told me that he is in possession of checks, SSDF checks, that were paid to a business house, a commercial house in St. Lucia, reportedly coming from another minister. And because I was saying to myself, okay, if this, how far up does this rot go? If we have one minister who has no official oversight into SSDF, have no business with SSDF, holding on to SSDF checks, and that minister is handing out checks, who else is doing it? And Dominic answered my question. So now, and then the people on the live started coming through. People are saying that there were SSDF checks in circulation in Babunu, checks in circulation in Denry South, Denry North, and so on and so forth. I even had a caller into a show some time ago that said that they received checks in Soufre. And this is no wonder the government was saying to the media at the time to don't allow people to question the election. That they need to debunk that. And that is not something that the media can or should do. The media is there simply to present the facts. But I don't know if you're aware of that, and I don't know what you can say on that. I know you like to research. But this seems to be a widespread problem. This seems to be going very deeply, and it looks like it's a bottomless pit, Foster. It looks like the more we uncover and we think we've gotten to the bottom, there's still more investigating to do. There's still more digging to do.
4: Angie, while the minister may or may not have been sent on leave or took vacation himself, private, personal vacation, whatever, we need to ask an additional question of the Prime Minister about SSDF as a statutory department. The checks that I saw was signed by more than one person.
5: Yes, I noticed that.
4: The chairman, some veteran person,
5: mm-hmm.
4: because the names of the board members were also published.
5: Mm-hmm.
4: And the veteran man or woman, whatever, whoever he is, the person is not the only signature on the SSDF checks. Why to date we cannot have some
5: sort of response.
4: Response or action taken against or promise some action promised against or in addition to the minister's investigation going on.
5: Mm-hmm.
4: The SSDF checks. Those are two separate, while they might be related,
5: mm-hmm.
4: but they are two separate entities in itself, Angie.
5: Right. And what, okay, so several people, because I saw that myself, I noticed that there were checks signed, there were different mm-hmm. signatures on the checks. I'm told through my investigation that the victorian person at SSDF, and it may or may not be the same individual, but that there is a John Victorin, former SLP candidate, who is either the chairman or managing director of SSDF. I don't know his official title, but he seems to be the guy chairman. In charge.
4: Mm.
5: But I'm saying that we haven't seen wow. We have not seen the chairman or anybody responsible, any representative of the board of SSDF come out in defense of these checks to give any sort of explanation to the public. And we know that SSDF is public funds. And I'm very interested to know why. I mean, why is it that serious allegations like these why is it that serious allegations like these have surfaced and yet not a word, not anybody eager to clear their name? Or is it that it's a repeat of the NCA affair, where the minister blatantly said that she does not owe the public any explanation? You remember, you recall that? Are we seeing a repeat of that? Are these people so arrogant and so secure in their victory that they are willing to act with impunity and we cannot talk to them as a public? What is your take?
4: But Angie, that's exactly what I mentioned. Those things I mentioned that over the weekend I did a lot of reading. And I'm not surprised that those things are repeating itself, because on the previous occasions when those things happened, we took no action. There was no accountability.
5: Yeah.
4: I mentioned about officers, ministers resigning twice.
5: Mm-hmm.
4: One particular minister resigned twice, one from each party. You know, other MPs were arrested but did not resign. Today, that MP is no longer on UWP side because his brother is now on SLP side and he's swing.
5: Mm-hmm.
4: Easy like that. Those guys are just changing colors just like, mm-hmm. you know. Angie, I'll recall a situation.
5: Mm-hmm.
4: I saw a clip of Smokin' Joe being arrested. You remember who Smokin' Joe was?

0: That officer is no longer with the Royal St. Lucia Police Force. But his name, let's say his name was, let's call him a name from the blue.
1: Let's call him Philip.
0: No, that I don't want to use that Philip name. Let's call him Robert.
1: That's the first name that popped into my head, yeah. Philip.
0: So, Officer Robert gave Richard Frederick's vehicle a ticket. At the time, Richard Frederick was standing across the street near that bar,
1: mm-hmm.
0: that same location there. And he watched the whole, as a matter of fact, he was even recording the officer giving him that ticket.
1: Mm-hmm.
0: When, after the ticket was issued, placed on the windscreen of the Richard's vehicle, Smoking Joe is alleged to have taken the ticket off the windscreen
1: mm-hmm.
0: and he tore the ticket.
1: Somebody says call him Bob.
0: Okay, Bob. So,
1: Officer Bob.
0: Yeah, so that was done in the presence of the police officer.
1: Mm-hmm.
0: So the police officer approached Smoking Joe, informed him of what he did, and for damaging the ticket, he told him that he was going to arrest him.
1: Mm-hmm.
0: A scuffle ensued, and then the police officer called for backup. The police officer got some bruises, minor bruises and so on, in the melee.
1: Mm-hmm.
0: And the reinforcements were called, and they arrested Smoking Joe.
1: Mm-hmm.
0: At the time, while he was being transported to Traffic Department Police Headquarters, Claudius Francis' show was on.
1: Mm-hmm.
0: And Claudius had a live broadcast of a conversation happening within the police vehicle on that short journey
1: mm-hmm.
0: from the market to Bridge Street Police Headquarters. He had that live on his program. That could have only been done by a police officer.
1: Mm-hmm.
0: And I know I was a supervisor at traffic at the time. By the time the guys got to traffic, I was informed of, I was briefed on everything that happened.
1: Mm-hmm.
0: As a matter of fact, the officer Bob was a junior officer on my shift.
1: Mm-hmm.
0: I was a supervisor on duty at the time, so I know about that incident.
1: Mm-hmm.
0: And I know all the players that were involved. There were persons, officers that lined to the St. Lucia Labour Party on that vehicle.
1: Mm.
0: All right, nothing has changed. Okay, I still know them. Some of them are no longer in the force. Some are in the force. Smoking Joe, because the ticket was destroyed, the Police Welfare Association president, several statements were made. But the bottom line is, Angie,
1: mm-hmm.
0: you cannot reissue a ticket
1: okay.
0: for the civil offense.
1: Mm-hmm.
0: But suggestions were made by persons who were ill-informed to give the man another ticket.
1: Mm-hmm.
0: That didn't happen. You know that matter against Richard Frederick for the parking, unlawful parking. You know that matter never went to the court. But guess what happened in that matter? Smoking Joe was charged for resisting arrest and for damage to property. And I saw a clip when two senior police officers, who actually, one is still in service, one retired, at the helm of CID,
1: mm-hmm.
0: went to pick up Smoking Joe at government buildings, handcuff him, and took him back into custody.
1: So
0: because he was released when Smoking Joe was brought to police headquarters.
1: Mm-hmm.
0: A supervisor asked, when he found out what was the matter, what the arrest was for, he asked the officer to release Smoking Joe.
1: Wow.
0: To release Smoking Joe and proceed by summons, whatever. That brought one kind of controversy. You know why I'm bringing all that up, Angie?
1: Mm-hmm.
0: To date, if Smoking Joe was alive,

0: Hawking Joyce then died. He died about shortly after that he died. Mm-hmm. If Smoking Joe was alive today, and that same incident reoccur, I bet you they will not be on arrest.
1: Well,
0: I can bet the last cent I have in my pocket today, right now, that if that happened now, we have the same MP in Central Castries. If he goes there today, this afternoon, and he parks his vehicle there, and Smoking Joe does the same thing again, Smoking Joe will not be arrested.
1: I doubt he would be arrested.
0: At the time, Richard Frederick was an MP under United Workers Party. That was why that case went that distance. If that happened today, that's not happening again. Nothing has changed, you know, Angie. Just the Chuck does have a song, he said Trinidad a change. It just rearranged.
1: I like that.
0: St. Lucia change.
1: You just rearrange.
0: St. Lucia just rearranging every time the Labour Party is in power. One thing that was bad is good now.
1: Yeah.
0: What was good, bad then under UWP is okay now. That's what SLP have done, have brought to the politics and the governance of St. Lucia. And I have clear understanding of that, Angie, because I saw that happening as a police officer. I saw different tactics used at different times for the same situation. When it's SLP in power, it's a different kind of code that we run in. Today, you're telling me, persons are telling you, people are talking about refugee claim, how persons were transported or flown to witness protection, whatever, because of claims that they are making. All of that is going on, and the government is not making a statement. The police is asking, they ask the commissioner of police a question, the police commissioner is beating all around the bush to answer a simple, but in the real world, when something like that happens, half an hour after there is a press conference, the police is holding a press conference. You'll tell me a governor in the state will get arrested or be hauled in by the police, and CNN will not have that as breaking news.
1: And they will be playing it every hour on the hour.
0: Every 5 minutes, there is a repeat of that.
1: Yeah.
0: For the entire 24 hours.
1: Yep.
0: The first 24 hours. In St. Lucia, it is 11 days. We don't know whether the case is on, whether the case is off. Everybody telling you, wait. All of a sudden, SLP, who breaks all the laws,
1: they want to uphold,
0: want to wait for court. Y'all didn't want Healer's matter to go to court. In fact, y'all said that Healer did not assault the lady.
1: Yeah.
0: The Speaker of the House, who was present, said he hopes that the lady gets arrested. So y'all expect anything different from Philippe? Philippe is a man who have gone to the court and denied going to the court, you know.
1: Yeah.
0: Y'all expect to hear something different from Philippe on that Richard Frederick matter? Dream.
1: With that, we're going to take a quick commercial break. Guys, if you thought that Foster was on fire, then wait till he comes back for round two. We'll be taking a quick commercial break at this time, and
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1: Looking for a new way to enjoy your St. Lucia. Okay, guys, we're being joined at this time by a advocate of, what should I call him? An advocate of right in this country. Oh, by the way, thank you for joining us. Those of you who are joining or coming in for the first time, joining us on the Facebook Live, the Fire FM Facebook Live. Good evening to you. Thank you for joining us. Those of you also on the Fire FM 107.7 link, thank you for joining us. Those of you on the radio, thank you for being here. This is, you're listening to Fire 107.7 FM, and this is Full Disclosure with myself, Angie, and Mr. Foster Chico. And tonight we're joined by a very a very vocal gentleman who has always advocated for right in this country. Welcome to you, Mr. Coach.
5: Thank you, Ms. Angie. Thank you, Bulatiko.
0: Yes.
1: So we're discussing the happenings, recent happenings in St. Lucia. Quite sad, quite disturbing, wouldn't you say? Mr. Chico, of course, you know it's your show, so I hand the floor over to you.
0: Okay, well, I'm happy that Coach can join us this evening. The topics there are topics that I'm sure that you will be able to, give your input on. And so many things we're not hearing anything official, but based on what we know that's going on, we expect, we need to be informed of what is going on officially. The government owes it, and the authorities owe it to us, to inform us of the developments and matters that are serious. We're talking about a matter involving sexual relations, which is serious enough that the police can detain a sitting minister for over 12 hours. We are talking about checks that are surfacing, and the reason why those checks are issued has nothing to do with the when you look at the mission of a statement of SSDF, mm-hmm. what those checks are assigned to do, what those monies are assigned for, that's not what we expect to be seen on social media. So I'm sure in that discussion, there is enough to talk a whole year, to be at a mic speaking for an entire year. And that is why we're here. We want, in the absence of official communication, we are going to make our eyes and our ears cook our peas. So welcome, Coach, to the discussion. Yeah. Yeah, so what's your view on, and that's what we discuss in Coach. So whatever input you can, we can discuss it as we go on. Feel free to.
5: Well, Brother Chico, yeah. Before going any further, I want to say again good night to listeners all around the world. And it's a special good night to you and Mrs. Angie for giving me this opportunity.
1: Good night to you.
5: I've said over and over that persons with at the last general election who voted Labour, they all have the same right as we. You know, we all live in a democratic country. But I've said to myself, coaching up, we're going to stay away from that thing. But no, I said, no boy, what becomes of your country? What becomes of your grandchildren? Your families? The people who haven't got the voice? Like that fellow in Old, you know, talking about voice for the voiceless. So eventually, when all these things get back to me, I say, no, but you have to get there. You
0: know? Yeah.
5: Now, you raise a very, very important point out there, and I must support you on this, when you talk about, because when I hear people talking about justice, it is important. But I believe in equal rights.
0: Mm-hmm.
5: You know, what is good for the goose, how do you good for the gander? Says how to understand Mundo. You understand? And if it cannot happen so therefore, we're in big trouble. You
0: see? Yeah.
5: Because I remember at the time of Mr. Ubaldas, how you call him?
0: Mm.
5: I pronouncing him good?
0: Yes,
5: you
0: know?
5: Eventually up to a day like today. This man has never been charged. You know? So when I listen to this gentleman talking about, yes, he's taking a break, and to ask the question, right? Is it that you have no respect for his boss, man? You know, you take a break? If the boss asks you to take a break, you know, say to us, even ask a break. But when you come and say to us that you're taking a break, them things don't go right with me.
0: Yeah.
5: You're not in charge of anything.
0: But, you know, Coach, the man cannot decide he's taking a break. He's taking a break from his show because he's overwhelmed. He need a break. He need to slow down. He's tired. And we have not heard from the general. We elect a man for, we give him a 6 stripe on his shoulder. I don't know any military group that have 6 stripes. Only in St. Lucia, I know a man have 6 stripes on his shoulder. I don't know what rank is that.
5: So who's the general?
0: The prime minister. So if we have a general leading us, and the general cannot make a definite statement on a minister under his charge, I don't know why we're calling him a general.
5: But Brother Foster, stop boosting your head. Remember what the man said, you know? When these guys went into Parliament and to give us an account of our business, you know, the CIP, that same Richards, you know, he had $10 million in order to help the less fortunate. Where is that money? There are so many issues, you know, that we have to tackle. You know, and I'm saying we cannot rest. You know, with UWP, I heard of so many comments from people, but I respect everyone's opinion. Talking about we lost the election because there was that and that and that. You know, I'm saying that we are sleeping when there is work to be done. You have to put out the work and forget about lunchtime or break time. You understand what I'm saying, my brother Chico?
0: Well,
5: because reason for saying this is like,
6: I hate to hear somebody saying to me, yes, I want to get into this party. This is the real party, the United Workers Party. But I am frightened to get victimized. You know, I don't want to put my name out there. I'm frightened to lose my job. Let me say something. It is one or the other. It's either you held on to your job, you know, and allow people who are to continue the good work.
7: Yes.
6: You know, there's no time to waste with these people.
7: Yes.
6: Labour Party, you cannot buy them. You see, and I've been hearing over and over that in this country, we have more UWPs than Labour Party supporters. You see, so why should we be begging? Why should we forgetting about our people, what we have to do? You know, the people you see every day. You see, we have people that talking about, yes, let us get the street. You don't even see them by a meeting. You understand?
1: I want to jump in there. You made a statement there. You said Labour Party people, you cannot buy them.
6: You can't buy them.
1: Coach,
6: but
1: that's the no. That's not. That is not a correct statement, Coach.
0: No, who I
1: that
0: mean,
1: is
0: who,
1: not
0: who,
1: a correct statement. Let me tell you. Let me.
0: Who buying them?
1: Amen. Let me remind you, Coach, that $110 million. $110 million. Hop, skipped, and jumped its way from the CIP to the SSDF. Okay? It hopped, it skipped, and it jumped. Not because anybody sent it there, but because the Labour Party wanted to buy people. And people can say whatever they want. With the stories that we're hearing, the checks are surfacing. Checks came from a business place. A businessman produced checks, SSDF checks, that he was told were given to certain individuals to come and buy things before the election in his business place by Wayne Girard. We have their allegations of a $16,000 SSDF check that was paid to a certain family in Soufre for them not to vote. SLP people, you can buy them. SLP people are bought and paid for. All of the SLP supporters that are coming on the lives insulting people, that are coming on to the tent with their red umbrella, their red hat, their vote SLP this and vote SLP that, with their red thing. Even the Calypsonians that are singing, that are campaigning, because that's not singing Calypso, that's campaigning. All of these people are at work. All of these people, and quote me, I don't care. All of these people are at work, bought and paid for. And nobody can convince me otherwise. You don't see the way these people working there as if they're on the clock, you know. Don't tell me SLP people can't be bought. They're bought and paid for. That's the kind of loyalty you buy. That's not the kind of loyalty you grow.
6: Well, gee, what I was trying to say is that, I respect your opinion on this. What I was trying to say is that, you remember the last elections, what they used to say to the people. Flambeau, buys out by point, egg vote you out. That's what I'm saying.
1: Listen.
6: So what I'm saying is...
1: Hold on, Coach. I'm going to interrupt you right now. The issue is not who voted where. The issue is not who supporting who. The issue we have right now, a sitting government minister, and let us not take away from the facts. Let us not speak about things that are not important. None of that is important. Who vote for who? Who get paid? It's not important. What is important is this. A sitting government minister, voted in by the people, hired, because when you go behind the Iron Curtain on election day and you place your ex, the person you place your ex by, that is your employee, that is who you are employing to represent you. And let's not get it twisted here.
6: Yes.
1: Okay? This individual was employed by the people, and this individual took the power that the people handed him and went and conducted himself in a manner that was unbecoming of his office. This individual did things that he was not sanctioned to do. He had checks in his possession that he was not sanctioned to have. He conducted himself in a way that embarrassed the people and the country of St. Lucia. And the people and the country of St. Lucia demand recompense. We hired him. He did not do the job that we asked him to do. We have no new housing projects. We don't even have... Can somebody show me, apart from the three Cumberies, because you know your grandma used to say Cumberry. You know about Cumberry, coach. Apart from the free Cumberries we saw going up in Denry, has that minister even constructed a banana shed? Somebody tell me.
6: You're so right.
1: But okay. So, that minister has not done the job that we hired him to do, and we've been paying him. We've been paying him for the past 5 years, going on 6 years now, for him to sit there, do nothing, come on a Thursday night, insult, disrespect, denigrate, and just harass the same citizens that push their hand in their pocket every month for every day to pay the 2.5% levy that pays his salary, to pay the 12.5% VAT that pays his salary, to pay PAYE that pays his salary. You think the people of St. Lucia should allow that to happen? No. We don't want him on administration. We don't care who voted for him. Like he say, he don't even care who voted for him because he wasn't in the voting booth. We don't care who supported him. We don't care how they support him. That's their purview. Everybody has the right, the democratic right, to lend their support to whoever they want to.
6: Oh, yes.
1: But when we have supported you, when we have given you a job, when we have given you a position in our honorable house, don't you dare disrespect it. Don't you dare take us for fools or take us for granted. We are the ones that pay we are the ones that pay, and we have a say. And what we are saying is, we don't want you on administrative leave. We want you gone. Okay? So I don't want to hear, and some people come in and say, oh, the Prime Minister afraid of Richard. Hogwash. If the Prime Minister afraid of Richard, the Prime Minister should go too. Buffy and Richard should go. And he should be in front, holding Richard's hand, leading him out.
6: I respect this.
1: Because we did not hire him to be afraid of nobody.
6: And our reason for
1: we hired the Prime Minister to be the biggest, baddest, boldest man on the face of the planet. We want him to go to the UN and speak. We want him to go to CARICOM. We want him to go to WTO. Yeah. We want him to go everywhere and represent us. We didn't hire him to cower behind his desk and put his finger in his mouth and cry for his mommy. That's not the job. So stop saying that, people. Stop saying
0: I agree.
1: The Prime Minister is afraid. That is not his job. His job is not to be afraid. His job is to work and to represent the country, the entire country.
6: But this
1: not the people in the country wearing red shirt, red hat, red panty, red bra, red socks, red bag, red umbrella. That's not my business.
6: So, G, let me.
1: I didn't vote for you, but you are my Prime Minister. You better represent me.
6: G, don't expect this from the man. Remember,
1: then the man has to go.
6: Blaming Mr. Chastney for not going into the house, you know, and I'm a defend with the people. Whereas, before he said anything, we are still waiting for those three big fellas that put into mind that they own this country. Richard Hille, you know, to give us an account of what is happening. Right? And the man said that, oh yes, the men are big men, he can force them to talk. Where else in this world will you hear such from a prime minister? Where else? I want somebody to answer this question. Where else? So I right now, I put into mind sometimes, stop blaming these 16 fellas, you know. Yeah, these 16 fellas, they can't control us. How much police do you have in this country? Can you help me out?
0: 1,300.
6: 1,003. And we're supposed to have 180,000 people. Just assume that we have just 30,000 people. Mm. You see, these fellas can't stop us from depriving these fellas from entering the House of Parliament. Because this is ours. You know? We just think, you remember the last story in Martinique with a fellow named Eve? The man is a Frenchman. he's from Martinique. He left there, went abroad to work and perform himself. When things good now, he decided he's going back home. The mayor and the rest, you know what they did? They sold the man's property to white people in Martinique. And one lady, the same thing that we went through in Vieux-Fort. You remember it started by one lady?
7: Yeah.
6: Exactly that. And you know what she said? Problem yam Martinique, c'est problème tous les Martiniquais. That means that one Martinican's problem
1: is everybody's
6: problem. You know, and the people they give, you know, they arrested the man. The people in Martinique that will know their rights, they give them time to make sure they release the man.
0: They release him.
6: And you know, now they took the time, they forget the time. So le bougadou lundi, nous release monsieur, ou pas release. I'm not preaching violence. But what I'm saying is to say to people that with this administration, that Liberal Party administration that run with all these mad fellas and women, you cannot pray for them to get them out of office. You have to get out of office by action, my brother. You see, we come together, we close the country, we sit with that, these fellas can't go up there, and that is just it. Or else, it will, when we'll be ready, it will be too late.
0: Just today, just with what you have said there, Coach, just today, I heard somebody say that the opposition ought to be more vocal. And with that statement, I want to ask the people, who do they mean the opposition? Because the opposition, and somebody challenged me and told me that the opposition should not hold, say, make statements such as the people voted, that's the government the people voted for. So I tell him, but the people have the power. The government that is governing St. Lucia right now was voted in by the majority of the people, you know.
1: Yeah, by
0: so
1: the
0: we
1: people.
0: We cannot say, forget the people and the opposition have to make the government govern. The government is the people, the same people, all the people who have an interest in seeing St. Lucia progress, supposed to hold the government fit and hands to the fire.
1: Yes.
0: It's not the opposition. It's not the people that did not vote for the government that have to hold them accountable. All the people, including the majority that voted for them.
1: Especially the majority that voted for them.
0: Especially the people that voted for them. Because those were the people that they went in behind, according to Angie, behind the Iron Curtain, and they placed the X by the persons that they had confidence in.
1: Exactly.
0: So I'm not the one to come here and coach an Angie to come there and be the opposition for the rest of the country, you know. All of us, I didn't vote for Philippe or any SLP candidate. I don't think you voted for SLP. I don't think Angie voted for SLP. So why should we be the ones to try to tell them how to govern and govern properly? Philippe said he was the most ready. So I expect him to be ready to tell a minister who runs afoul of the law to say, hey, listen, chief, I am placing you out of my cabinet. The man is not even a member of your party, according to you, as of today.
1: As of today.
0: Mm-hmm. The only party the man ran for was UWP. So why can't you speak to him and fire him?
5: So when you say he's not a member of his party?
1: That is what the Prime Minister said.
0: Yes.
1: The Prime Minister, when he was asked about this membership. Gentleman,
0: yes.
1: He said to a pre-cabinet press briefing, the only party, that's a direct quote, the only party that Richard Frederick has ever been a member of is the UWP. He also said, he was asked, so is he not a member of the SLP? The Prime Minister responded, as of today.
0: He said that three times.
1: As of today. He is not a member
0: somebody
1: of the
0: corrected
1: SLP.
0: Him. Somebody corrected him in the audience. He said, as of today. On the forefront him.
5: Let me ask a question.
0: Yes.
5: Do you believe that in this general election that Central Castries had an independent candidate
6: And do you believe that Big Belly, the laziest man on this planet, Stephen King, you believe that he went up as an independent candidate? I ask a question.
1: Let me take that question. So, I don't know what everybody else saw. What I saw were Labour Party colours, Labour Party supporters, and Labour candidate written on the man's posters. Granted, there was independent Labour candidate, but Labour candidate all the same. Now, last election, there were two independent Labour candidates. Two. If you recall, Stanley Felix went up. He was in orange. He wasn't even in red. And Stanley Felix is a card-carrying member of the SLP. And hold on.
0: Yes.
1: I told people, between the two, Stanley Felix more Labour than Richard Frederick. Because Stanley have his keys for the house. Richard Frederick tied by the door, by the gate. He's a security. They are letting him inside the house. Stanley Felix can just open his key, and even if Richard Correll, he just pass him and he go inside. He have keys for the door. So which one is more Labour? But Richard Frederick was in red, that's the Labour Party colour, and he had independent Labour. The Labour was bigger than the independent on his poster. That is very telling.
6: Let me say something. You see, the things happening in this country on an everyday basis, and we're taking it as a joke. On my way coming down, when I am approaching shop, I realize Kikule Hashim is Big Belly Nagua.
1: Blue.
6: Right? Sabeji Gale Blue. You cannot. It is high time to take that thing serious, you know. Stop making a mockery out of people, you know. Only headache can do that. You cannot take my vote and tell me you're going as an independent. In order for you to go as an independent candidate, how is it that who did JPS send so that Richards could be the independent candidate?
1: Hold on. By the way, I'm just getting a correction. Stanley Felix went up independent and not independent Labour. So it was Richard that was independent Labour. Stanley went independent. He had an independent colour. So I guess now Stanley Felix is more independent than Richard. But continue.
6: No, Richard has never went as an independent. In order for, when you use the word independent, let us understand this thing very clear.
0: Yeah.
6: Right? J-Pierre, no, these two guys would go as independent, that's what they say. So eventually he had to send either you or me for Central Castries and send somebody else to run against Daman, and Daman would be there as an
1: independent. But then again, the point is a sitting minister has violated the law, was arrested, and he has not been relieved of duty. Let's not forget the important things. Let's not get distracted.
0: And that's the call we are making today.
1: Yes, let's stay focused.
0: We have to remind Philippe Jepier, our Prime Minister, that the clock is ticking. 11 days now, by now, he should have gotten all the information and the briefing that he need to find out what was on that paper that the police felt that they had enough cause, reasonable grounds to go and surround the minister's house and afterwards carry him down to I wish it was custody suite. But vulnerable persons unit. Vulnerable VPT deals with cases of a sexual nature. Coach. VPT unit, vulnerable persons unit, deals with matters of a sexual nature to or where there is violation against vulnerable persons, and we know the vulnerable groups in the island: young children,
1: elderly,
0: disabled people with disabilities, and so on. But more of a sexual nature, because remember, we have criminal investigations department and major crimes.
1: Mm-hmm.
0: They'll deal with the hard crimes, the physical hard crimes. VPT deals with the on the female side of things. All right? So there is a good, how I would say it, source. When the minister, in response to why he was taken asked to come to the VPT,
1: mm-hmm.
0: when he said his response was, I have five daughters, and there are lines that I will not cross. That should tell you what was on the people, the white people, that the minister received. He's a lawyer, and I know he was given a copy. So all now, so he could put that copy, fold it and put it in the first page of his passport. That's a very important paper for him to never forget why the police came to his house. The police have not been to my house in such a situation, Coach. The police probably have never been to your house ever and asked you to come down with them. The police have not been to Angie's house until I come down to
1: Even if the Speaker of the House said that he wants me arrested.
0: He wants you arrested after you find no evidence against Onesile. Who's in court? That matter too. We will talk about it a little bit. I don't want any input from Angie for obvious reasons. But I'll speak about that matter before the show ends. We're talking about a show. We're talking about a second MP who is summoned before the district court, criminal court. And on three occasions, he have not appeared. He has not availed himself to the court. His lawyer is appearing, but in a criminal matter, when the defendant is served, the defendant ought to make an appearance. You cannot be represented by your lawyer and you're not there on three occasions. Even when you're on island, you're not there. If it was me or a coach, and if Angie was the defendant in that matter, Angie was failed to come once, I bet you a warrant would be issued for Angie. Let me tell you something. This is a matter I am looking close at. And history not repeating itself in that case. Huh? You see the Rovergate case, the way it went? That case is not going that way. If I have to protest, demonstrate, I alone. Coach, si mani pou demonstrate mwen yon, mwen ka fey.
5: But you know, we must expect these things, you know, because we talk, but we don't take action against the guys. When these fellas went on their own, to run away from the Privy Council to join the CCJ, they knew all what they was doing. Exactly. And we accepted it. Why should we?
0: We didn't make enough noise.
5: This is the time we have to show these guys that we have, every man supposed to have two, you know.
0: Yeah.
5: There's now some men that have three, four, and the rest have one. No? Everybody have two balls. Eh? You understand what I'm saying? Unless if they take out one, you know, because of certain sickness.
1: Coach, stop. You cannot use these words on Fire FM. I have a new rule, Coach.
0: Everything you say,
1: you have to say it nice.
0: Yes.
1: You have to make it sound nice. No, you just put it out there. You know, you cannot that, say. You have to say testicular fortitude.
0: That's why I write my words.
1: Yeah, you have to use.
0: We have our own dictionary here.
1: Out of today.
0: Thank you. Out of today.
1: Yes, not out of today, out of since the day. But we have our own vocabulary. We say it nice.
5: Thank you, sister.
1: So,
5: thanks for the correction.
1: You have to say, everybody should have the testicular fortitude. Now, when you come to Fire FM, please be aware, we don't use words like unwisingly here. And we don't behave unwisingly either.
0: That's for Thursday night.
1: Today's Monday night. Wrong night, Coach. But guys, we need to pause for a quick commercial break, and we will be right back. with more of this, and we're going to take a few of the comments. Let me tell you, the comments are blazing, and one of the questions that is being repeated, what time is Mr. Foster going to read that letter? That white paper, the people are very interested in the white paper. So we're going to take a quick commercial break, and we will be right back with more Full Disclosure with myself, Foster, and our special guest coach. And who knows, you might hear the contents of the white paper. Stick with us. We'll be right back.
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1: 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Tonight, normally it's myself and Mr. Foster Chico, and Mr. Chico is the main guy here, and I'm simply the, what's that thing you call me, Foster?
0: Co-pilot.
1: Co-pilot, right, co-pilot. But today, Mr. Chico has brought in a conductor.
0: Yes.
1: In the form of Mr. Coach, because this story was just too big a vehicle for us to drive on our own. So, guys, Foster, you were making some... You know what? Let me give you a break. Let's go to the Facebook platform, because we have a lot of people making a lot of comments here. Somebody said, but remember PJP asked Labour Party supporters to vote for RF? Well, that's water under the bridge. Somebody says, I think the next letter should be addressed to the Attorney General's office. I agree with that. The Attorney General should be asked some questions, and the Special Prosecutor. Yes, the Special Prosecutor. Somebody says, tell those UWPs who want UWP to be responsible for their future, so they blaming UWP for making SLP win. Tell them UWP was not the people who brought them into this world. Not sure what you want to say there, partner, but okay. Another person says, and the women to take the streets in protest. Somebody's saying, Angie, please, let us, as of today, establish the practice of saying the Prime Minister at best. I cannot, in my good judgment, say my Prime Minister when referring to PJP. He's the tool. He may not be the sharpest tool in the toolbox or in the shed, but that's the tool we have. I mean, if we are in a situation where we have a hammer trying to cut galvanized, that's not my fault. Don't blame me. I didn't vote for him. So somebody says, what time is Mr. Foster reading the letter? Another person is saying, good evening, Flubbo family, Angie, Chico, and especially Coach. Tell Coach hello for me, please, Angie. Coach, Ujesui Veisi, Uhani fans. Ujesui Vei, Coach Uhani fans, this year, can do hello?
5: No, I'm not
1: Okay, all right. Somebody says all women should be camping outside the gate of PJP's house as we speak. I think you should find out from Foster how that when he tried to turn in the yard, what happened to him.
0: I almost got locked up for dropping somebody near that.
1: Yes, near the yard, not inside the yard. He wasn't inside the gate, he was near the gate. And he almost got locked up. Somebody says, if he puts it in his passport, he will forget it because he almost has no use for his passport. He should stick it on his car windshield. Jesus. You only want that man to forget nothing, eh, your people? Somebody says, a bench warrant would be issued if the person did not show up. Another says, yes, Mr. Chico, you're right. He has to go. Somebody says, Angie, I decree that you will win and this guy will be taught a lesson from his case, from this case, by His Majesty's grace. Somebody says, Angie has a standing soldier. Trust me, Chico. I have soldiers, Chico. See that? I have an army. Somebody says, the big file. We want to know what's in the big file. Another person says, yes, read the white paper. Somebody says, Angie, you must give Mr. Coach his own show. We need him back. So all the people advising me to give people show, start giving me ads. That particular person, let me put him on blast today. I'm not mentioning his name, but good evening to you, so you know who you are. This individual promised me an ad. I don't want handouts. I'm not an SLP supporter. I want business. So once you bring me an ad from your business and then two from your friends' businesses, I hire in whoever you want me to hire. Now they have to pay, eh? Okay. So I want handouts, and I'm not giving them. But this is a business. So if you want me to hire people, send me those ads. And for the people on here that have overtime checks for me, I go to Labor Department already. So brace cause all. I see one of the individuals on here. That's why I'm saying that. Good evening to you again. So thank you for all. Thank you for your support, your continuous support. We appreciate you. Somebody says, Foster, don't forget to shake the paper before you read it. So, you know, when you're taking the medication, you have to shake it to make sure, you know. Somebody says, Coach would like to see back online, but you know there are things you have to hold. You and Chico should have a day together. AA. Somebody says, nice to see your input in this situation and on in the station and on Facebook, knowing you. They're talking to another individual. As a pillar of strength for everyone, including women, stay strong, caller. This person is giving my soldier encouragement. Somebody's asking, if Chico reads the white letter, do we have a lawyer for him? Well, let me tell you something, eh? If Chico can walk on high tension wire, Chico don't need no lawyer. Chico is a force to be reckoned with. He is a force unto himself. The man can go on high tension wire and the man never work for Lucy like a day in his life. Don't worry about Chico. Chico has got this. Now, Chico, I put all my faith in you. Don't let me down, Chico. Don't let me down. I feel the Mission Impossible theme. That's what you hear when Chico snoring, you know. Chico is a bad man. Anyway, now don't ask me how I know what he's snoring like. He fell asleep in the studio one time. Don't ask me my business. Somebody says, Angie, I'm hearing an allegation that an employee working at RF constituency office was laid off for liking someone's post. I'm not going to touch that one. That might be AI. I'm not touching. I have no evidence in that regard. Somebody says, if I hear the PM say anything regarding any behavior of RF as it relates to discipline, I will become a nun. He will do what he wants because St. Lucians allow it. And I agree with that. I have to clap for that. Let's give that person a round of applause. We get what we allow. I keep telling people, Chico, we are the employers. And it is high time we demand a fair day's work for a fair day's pay from these politicians. But these people, boy, let me tell you. Somebody says, I'm so glad to see Coach Harry. He was the first to walk out on the debacle that was called Sky FM. Boy, I don't even want to touch that. Coach, I'll let you answer that question later. I'm not even touching that. Somebody says, so if Ricky Joseph's children murder didn't call Newspin, will the Prime Minister office never make a press release to debunk what was said by this grieving lady? Lord have mercy on us. Somebody says, I miss Coach. Wish he could be on Fire FM every night. Again, y'all want him on Fire FM. Bring the business. Bring the business, because Coach will not come here and work for me without pay. And if anybody know me, they know I always wear clothes that don't have pockets because I have nothing to put in them. I have no use for the pockets. Somebody says, it was posted on Facebook talking about the thing. Another person says, LOL. Somebody says, Angie, we love you and your sacrifice. Thank you so much. Somebody says, change the heart color. How you all so are? Somebody says, Angie and Foster, don't you believe that the other government minister should be investigated concerning the SSDF scandal? Yes. And I asked that question of Mr. Dominic Fady earlier today. I said to him, if one, this must be a concern because it's a concern of mine. If it was found that one government minister that has absolutely no insight to SSDF, no ministerial oversight, sorry, to SSDF, if he can be found with these checks, how many do you think there are other ministers, and how do we know? And then Dominic dropped a bombshell on me, atomic bomb. Apparently, checks, allegations are that SSDF checks got to one of the commercial houses in St. Lucia, and Dominic says he has these checks in his possession and he's gonna give them to me so that I could do with what I will. And these are SSDF checks coming from another sitting minister. And these were disseminated before the election. Somebody called the show a few days ago and said that they are in possession of SSDF checks from another sitting minister. Earlier today when Dominic made that statement, people came on and said, yes, Denry North, Denry South, calling so many constituencies. So guys, I think we need a forensic audit of SSDF. I think for me, I want a forensic audit. Personally, I want a forensic audit of every single institution that handles public funds. I want a forensic audit of the special fund. You remember Kenny Anthony had a lot of fans and we were not sure who was getting air from these fans. We had special fund. We had economic fund. What other fund we had? We had all kind of fans blowing in the House of Parliament.
0: Boy, SLP is...
1: And we never knew who was getting air from these fans. So I need to know what happened. I need to know in what direction. Were they rotating? Were they standing still? Who was getting air from these funds?
0: Poverty reduction fund.
1: All kind of fun. But we need to know who was taking air from those funds. So SSDF audit, WASCO audit. What other statutory body? OKEU audit.
0: SLASPA
1: audit. But I don't think SLASPA on that kind.

0: those subventions come from my pockets that I don't even have. That's why I can't pay coach. Yeah,
1: what's about the trust? All of those receive subventions from government. Anytime.
0: Let me hold on. You use a word there, and I'm not familiar with that. Anytime. I'm not familiar with that word. You know why? Because I don't trust nobody. I don't trust myself. You know when I take money from the ATM, I count it. So you see, trust audit.
1: Yeah.
0: National trust, local trust, regional trust, SSDF, SRDF, all of them.
1: Andrew,
0: audit.
1: Do you know the government, public offices and statutory boards? It is a criteria that they have to do. Every year they have to put in the financial report, you know.
0: But
1: there is no penalty. The problem is that there is no penalty against the administrators if they don't.
0: Listen.
1: That is why CIP can have to report spending. And the minister is telling you the money is not our money. How can that happen?
0: Now, honestly, honestly, I am reeling.
1: You know?
0: Coach, I don't know how you felt. I don't know where you were. The day you heard the minister say, that's a question for Coach. The day you heard the minister say, the monies derived from the sale of our passports do not belong to us. Didn't that just hit you in the chest?
2: It not only hit me, it touched me so hard that I'm do I feel? Is that a man? From he said that, if he said that yesterday at 6 o'clock,
0: mm-hmm.
2: I'm saying when you have 7:30, we should not sit with that a big demonstration going on in this country and to demand these fellas out of office.
1: It is,
2: you know, it's like we're making too much of a sport with these guys. You know, these fellas put into mind that they are bullies. Look right now, Richard is saying that yes, I mean he's taking a break. We should say he's taking a break. You said to us that I'm a, if I'm a, the Prime Minister did not release St. Jude's, you will not take part in the last general election.
0: Oh, but you don't hear the calypso. Coach, you didn't hear the calypso. I hear her black singing. The wait is over. I don't want to lie on the man, eh? The fight is over. I think we won the war. Flags are flying over St. Jude's door. Something else. And another something else. Hold on. I don't know if it's Jelly's. I feel in Calypso Dungeon now. he say PJP delivered St. Jude Hospital. That's what he say. Now, I want Herb Black to get a splinter. I don't want him to get a big cut. Just, you know when sometimes you touch a door and a little piece of a splinter.
2: Yeah.
0: I want him to get a splinter and go down to Viewfort to look for a plaster. Just go to St. Jude's, the one he said that PJP deliver. I want him to go there for them to take a tweezer, for a nurse to take a tweezer and pull out that splinter and put a little mercury comb. You remember mercury comb when you were small?
1: Mm-hmm.
0: That's what I want. And I want him to film himself.
1: Well,
0: go in there, enter in there.
1: Counting the days. We have 18 days for the opening of St. Jude's.
2: 18 days.
1: Because the Minister of Health said it will be opening in July. In July, the month is, today is the 14th.
0: Mm-hmm.
1: So we have 18 days before the end of July.
0: But
1: let us see St. Jude's open.
2: So there are two types of opening. I don't want to hear the doors are open and the windows are open. In order for it to be open, I want to know that. I go to
1: send to the blow in the building, coach. Upani of kai ek just femela.
2: No, se vous a you have pas mon seul pas choisi.
0: Listen.
2: Malé mon di moi ouvert ek le moi aller en stadium dans yam chez la fala sans mon
0: non. No, hold on coach. Let me tell you that.
2: Yes.
0: Didn't they give a solid date for the opening of the Millennium Highway? Bokke mane le mwen pase la over weekend na mwen we kon moun ka di stop, moun ka di go, ek moun ek bala min ka fouye to a shirin.
1: Coach can recall we were joking about the opening of St. Jude of Millennium Highway.
2: Millennium Highway.
1: It is about past 2 years. I stopped counting dates. It's over 2 years.
0: I think they said July 20.

0: 24th last year, 2025, yes. July 20th, 2025.
1: But if your memory serves you right, remember I'm OKU. That lady, she was in charge. In January the 1st, I'm grand opening. February, combien de millions de bâches who opened it?
2: Yes.
1: The United Workers Party.
2: Yes.
1: So, you know, this is why I'm saying sometimes it is high time we forget about those 16 people and concentrate on the people. That is why we have to be talking to them. Bring the message to them. Don't let us wait for 4.5 years for us to be campaigning and know who will be going on for this place. This we have to take everything serious, you know, and more than serious. You know, these guys, they doesn't make joke, you know. So we can't be making joke spots with them. We have to take them serious so that when we get to them, they can't buckle, neither try to put into mind. So I've got nice sue for Chico, nice sue Sister Angie, nice sue coach. Because after I get a Kaimwe, I get a Kaimwe, I get a Kaimwe, I get a Kaimwe, I get a Kaimwe, I get a Kaimwe, I get pas jeune moi là avec moi quand tout ça fait ou ça chico voilà en yad voilà et puis quand mon a dit ça moi ni pour venir garder moi ni pour that is how I move, you know, so personne va ça
0: coach we ba yad fouls a mom quoi ça because lana bug la kai chico chaque lay kuye ma hasse volley mon ça vira. Okay, I just joking, people. I just joking. But Chico, I hope you are cooked the money at
2: it. This afternoon, I watched it. And they started a brawl right in front of me, and I just laughing. I remember you one time. The two roosters came right in front of me. They fight and started fighting. One that I promised to bake, and the other one.
0: The other one you promised to stew. Yes. But my hope is not pulled up. Anyway, let's leave that alone.
2: But Angie, you raised an issue a while ago. You asked about who should we call upon complainants, because the special prosecutor said, and the prime minister urged us. If we have any information concerning wrongdoings by any public officer, go to the special prosecutor and make your claim, coach. Shouldn't we forward some claims to the special prosecutor? Because the man has no work to do. The man said openly that he has no investigations ongoing, he has nothing to do. So why should we not bring those matters before the special prosecutor? Even the prime minister is asking us to take matters to him. Can you recall, coach, when the prime minister said, Angie, you remember that?
0: I remember.
2: The prime minister said that the kinetic strikes are being investigated by the powers that be.
0: Yes. But who has the power? We don't know.
2: And Mr. De Freitas, the assistant commissioner of police, say the police have no investigations. They are not investigating any strike because that this did not happen in St. Lucia.
0: And that is true.
2: And which is true. So when the reporter asked Philippe Pierre and the CARICOM heads, I could have felt the tension in the room because that reporter caught them hook, line and sinker with that question, because none of them have ever made any response or given any clear insight into the kinetic strike.
0: But they didn't answer the reporter, you know, Kofosta, because he asked a question. He said to the broader CARICOM heads, he said, does the United States have impunity to carry out extrajudicial killings in your territories?
2: In your territorial waters.
0: And none of them answered that question.
2: I saw Mia Motley and Kamala
0: turn around and watch each other.
2: Almost go down in the chairs.
0: If they could have hid, they would have.
2: Let me tell you, it's a shame. It's a shame. The current crop of Caribbean leaders are the weakest I have seen in a long time.
0: Yeah, we missed a call.
2: Can you call those people?
0: Caller, if you can hear me, please call back. Sorry for missing your call. In fact, I'm going to put the little alert on so I can hear.
2: You think that would have happened in time of Sir John or Eugenia Charles and you'd not hear one of them speak about the bombing of the fishermen? We have not heard a word from any prime minister.
0: Well, technically, Foster, you are not correct. The ministers say the powers that be are investigating. We've heard from Philip GPA.
2: Persons left and went to take wreckage. The police didn't even know. While the guys were searching the wreckage at Miku or wherever, the police came and collected it and bring it. Not the police didn't even go and get the wreckage themselves. So what are we investigating? If the police was interested in investigating, they would have been the one to go for the wreckage.
0: We have a call on the line. Yes. Good evening, caller. You are on the air.
3: Good night, Angie. How are you?
0: I'm great. How about you?
3: Angie, I'm doing great, you know, Angie, because you know one thing I can say?
0: Mm-hmm.
3: What goes around comes around, Angie.
0: Oh,
3: what goes
0: yes.
3: up like what comes down?
0: Must come down, caller. Must come down.
3: That goes up is your age. So, I guess...
0: No, that one, as much as I wanted to, caller, that one not going down, huh?
1: Mm-hmm.
0: I was imagine I was just calling with my mother yesterday, you know, because my mother prepared something and she shared to all her grandchildren and I'm sitting there and I say, but wait a minute, ma hapalaisia man mamun. She say, that's for the children, that's for the children, you grown. I say, but I'm the children too, so clag go from go babu sir. So
3: yes sir,
0: I tell you,
3: Angie, you know, One of the things the St. Lucia Labour Party have been selling themselves on for a very long time is not their policies, it's not their way that they govern. But over the years, they have tinted the United Workers Party as a divided party
0: mm-hmm.
3: when it comes to the hierarchy and whatnot. And they sell themselves as the party that is united, the party where they will never have disagreements in the St. Lucia Labour Party. Or if they have agreements, you will never hear about it
0: mm-hmm.
3: on the you know, whatnot.
0: Mm-hmm.
3: But Angie, I will tell you this. No organization is not shy away from internal difficulties at certain point in times of their life.
0: Mm-hmm.
3: And the St. Lucia Labour Party is a very hollow party. And if one can say if I'm right or wrong, just watch what happened with Kenny Anthony and the way Kenny Anthony resigned or left active politics, Angie.
0: Mm-hmm,
3: and
0: mm-hmm.
3: remember it didn't start. It started with the protests of Kenny Anthony where he didn't come on the stage with the butcher scenario.
0: Mm-hmm.
3: And many people, I was watching on Facebook where Shafni and Kenny Anthony were sitting side by side and he was smiling and having a good time.
0: Mm-hmm.
3: And some people would say, it was the seat arrangement and that had to happen like this or what and whatnot. But I would say to that person or the people who say that, but it's a democratic country. So if Kenny Anthony or Alan Chastney wasn't in the best interest to sit down by one another, they wouldn't do that.
0: Sure.
3: But I took it as a gesture by Kenny Anthony that the present situation in the St. Lucia Labour Party, it is not what he left when he was mm-hmm. the prime minister, leader of the party until 2016.
0: Mm-hmm. Now, caller, let me just jump in. You're saying that, and you know what you're bringing to my mind. Do you recall, caller, when Dr. Kenny Anthony said that he will never sit in the same cabinet as a convicted criminal? Now I want to ask you. When Kenny Anthony won his seat in 2021, did you see Kenny Anthony in the cabinet? In fact, they offered him his pick of the litter when it comes to ministries. And he declined and he did not sit in the cabinet with Richard. That's what you're reminding me of, caller.
3: And I'm happy it reminds you of that, because where I'm coming at is that when some people might say the grass is greener on the other side,
0: mm-hmm.
3: but sometimes when you go on the other side, then you realize the grass is way more drier on mm-hmm. that side.
0: And it already spirit Gramak's own.
3: And it was already in John Grammer's zone. So, Andrew, my situation is that, you know, one thing we can do in this country, because the present government allow us to do that, is speculate.
0: Yeah.
3: And my speculations are telling me that and information coming to me, because I have good friends in the Labour Party, and they know where I stand, they know what I stand for. But and they just tell me, boy, this Labour Party right now is not the Labour Party I knew. Nobody, everybody's doing what they want. The ministers and them that used to be calling me, they're not calling me anymore. So I don't know what is happening in the party. And if you can see, Angie, from December 1st until today, budget has already passed. Since April, not one capital project could be announced. Mm-hmm. Not one major dredging could be announced in any of the...
0: Well, actually, Paula, you know what I saw over the weekend? Because when I saw it, I actually remembered you. They've just now started cleaning by the roads and dredging, cleaning the rivers, desilting the rivers. They started in Kashri Southeast, and they've started, they have an excavator. They just started this past week.
3: But and Angie, it was the biggest budget that passed. So that's to show you, this government, you know, I always say this about this Labour Party. It is a bunch of greedy men that came together for one purpose, and that is for the benefits of themselves and then country after, you understand?
0: Yeah.
3: So from time the money flow start drying up, we'll get problems. And word reaching to me from the very top that Richard Frederick, our great friend, and it's alleged, I don't want to put your show in disrepute, but is that they the man wanted to be the prime minister all along, and we knew that. We knew the man always, his ambitions was always to be the prime minister of St. Lucia, whether it's on the Labour, on the United Workers Party side, or on the St. Lucia Labour Party side.
0: Right.
3: And right now, what is happening behind the scene is that deals are being made, that Frederick goes away silently, and Frederick doesn't destroy the Labour Party from within. That is why they put him on an administrative leave. They're going to have a lot of distractions in the coming weeks and months. It already started with all that controversy with those young men and naked pictures coming up and those different things. So my point in the end of it, because I know you might have other callers and I call very late, is that what is happening with the Labour Party is that they come to a point in time where the dinosaurs of the Labour Party have to resign. When I mean resign, like Kenny Anthony left, eventually Philippe J-Pierre, and all the senior ministers. And those senior ministers have been at the helm of the Labour Party for eons. What happened with the United Workers Party, I thank God it is happening with us right now, is that we have realized over the years that we need to change leadership every now and then. And for the past couple of years, many of our senior ministers have been changed, who have left, and all those different things. It's something that we are learning, you understand? And I hope that at the end of all this, what we're going through, that the United Workers Party evolve in a way that we do not become stagnant when it comes to our movement and what we try to push for our country. And I can see there's a lot of stagnancy in the hierarchy of the Labour Party, and there are a lot of grievances amongst members. And you can reflect, after elections, most of those ministers disappear. Mm-hmm. You don't see the minister for, what's that thing name? External Affairs.
0: Yeah,
3: you do not see Wayne.
0: Caller, hold on. You were not, did you by any chance catch that briefing, that media conference? That media conference with the heads of CARICOM meeting? Because
3: I saw him there.
0: Yes, but what was he? Why was he sitting on that side, though?
3: Well, maybe he was sitting on that side as an observer. So, Angie, see, the thing is, when power is something where in the midst of chaos, there's how can I say, a calm. You know, in any eye of a hurricane,
0: there's always a calm.
3: So we might be thinking that, oh, the United Workers Party want Richard Frederick fired, and this and that and that and that. But actually, it is the St. Lucia Labour Party that wants Frederick out. and they're trying to find the best way for him to be out. Because every time I think of Richard Frederick, sorry, there's a lot of children playing in my background.
0: Yeah.
3: Every time I think of Richard Frederick, I think of Stanley Felix, because mm-hmm. they're from Central Cast. Mm-hmm. They were both and Stanley himself was the third most powerful man in the country at the time when it was mm-hmm. When he was president of the Senate.
0: Yep.
3: And you know that they fired Stanley. And today, you know what happened with Stanley? I saw that on Facebook. Stanley now, they threw out the case that was brought against him. And Stanley now ended up suing the government of St. Lucia
0: mm-hmm.
3: over $500,000.
0: Mm-hmm.
3: You understand? For damages and whatnot. And I'm saying to myself, but hey, what they did, watch what they did to a comrade, a man of honor of the party. Because of the likes of Richard Frederick, and that is what happened in Central. They removed Stanley because Frederick demanded them to move Stanley. And now the people of St. Lucia are demanding, what's his name? Philip J. Pray to move Richard Frederick. But he's seen that, boy, I've lost so much for with Richard Frederick, because my great guy like Stanley Felix and all the people like Kenny Anthony that spoke against it, they're all laughing at me now because I made a deal with the devil. I shouldn't have done that. Even if it would cost me to win an election, I shouldn't have done that. But they would have done it, and history will mark him. Might not be today. Might be 100 years from now, because don't forget, America is 250 years old.
0: Well, that's
3: and right. Over 3,000 years old. You understand? So we're just 47 years old. We have a long, long, long way to go. It might not be in my generation.
0: Mm-hmm.
3: But when the historians write history, Angie, Philip Jippe will go down as the worst Prime Minister, and the Prime Minister that sold St. Lucia for just craps and bones. Have a blessed one, Angie.
0: Thank you for that, caller. Caller, I need that caller to come on the show. I must call this guy. Because let me tell you, he understands the assignment. And when he speaks eloquently, and he you can tell that he understands what he's talking about. Foster, from the minute I heard Stanley Felix was fired and the way in which he was relieved of his post, I was shocked. And to hear the Prime Minister come out and say, well, he needs time to file his defense. So Richard Frederick don't need time to file his defense. Richard Frederick is such a great lawyer that he already knows how he's going to fight this case, and he needs no time to file a defense. Foster, you've been in the court system before. What is your take?
2: Angie, remind me of, just refresh me on the Stanley matter, Felix matter. Did he resign or was he fired?
0: He was relieved of his duty. The Prime Minister came out and said the man needs time to file his defense. So they are sending him home so that he can focus on his defense.
2: And this was very early in the
0: investigations. Yes.
2: I recall that, and a lot of references been made now of the two scenarios.
0: Mm-hmm.
2: We are on the 11th day. Stanley Felix was fired within a week, you know.
0: I don't even think it took a whole week. Huh? I think Stanley Felix was fired within the 11th hour.
2: Yes. So, and on the last program, hey, mm-hmm. Angie, I made mention of Marius Wilson,
0: mm-hmm.
2: another lawyer, on the platform of Stanley Felix at New Village during the election campaign. The man made a bold statement. Over 1 hour, the man was addressing a meeting
0: mm-hmm.
2: in which he basically accused the St. Lucia Labour Party administration and the police.
0: The man accused the police
2: of a complot with the administration to arrest Stanley Felix, you know.
0: Wow.
2: To date. And like the caller said, Stanley Felix brought a case against the government for redress for his damages.
0: Yeah.
2: They agreed to settle. And midway in the process, they abandoned the settlement. So the case is back on.
0: They abandoned the settlement?
2: Yes. The money they is asking for, they say he doesn't, he's not worth that.
0: That's a slap in the face.
2: Let me tell you something. Angie, I told you I was doing my research over the weekend, coach. I didn't remember and I couldn't recall so many MPs getting run involved with the law. Let me just and callers, if you all are, listeners, if you all were attentive from the start, let me mention the UWP people that were either arrested or had cause to resign. Edmund Estefan.
0: Mm-hmm.
2: Edmund Estefan was arrested by a traffic officer one evening for driving up his vehicle with a demonstration plate at the back, and he didn't have one in the front. He was taken to Central Police Station, and when he got there, the police officer, when he was asked by his supervisor if he doesn't know who's that person, and asked, find out what offense he arrested the man for, and he said for not having one number plate, the guy, the supervisor, released the Edmund Estefan. That brought up a major problem. Richard Frederick had caused to resign over the revocation of his visa.
0: Yes.
2: Under UWP. Marcus Nicholas was arrested by the traffic police on the way to a rally somewhere in the south. He was torn up all the way, he ended up bareback, all kind of things on news. Jimmy Henry resigned from that incident where he was coming in from Barbados. Eubulus Raymond resigned. Mondesi, what was Mondesi's first name?
0: I'll tell you in a minute. Keith
2: Mondesi. Though he was not arrested, but the charges were brought against him by the customs for some invoicing of furniture and so on.
0: That's the tuxedo villas.
2: Okay? So that's 1, 2, 3, 4, 5, 6.
0: But did he resign?
2: No.
0: Okay.
2: But that matter went to the court and so on. There was a judgment on that matter.
0: Mm-hmm.
2: Those are six, and that happened. Edmund Estefan and Marcus Nicholas was arrested, I believe, within the same month.
0: I recall that.
2: There was a time when the opposition was actually telling the people the next person to be arrested on UWP would be so and so and so. Now, that man, Rufus Buske,
0: no,
2: was stopped by the police.
0: Hold on, gentleman's name.
2: Wrong that same
0: the
2: time.
0: Gentleman's name is Bruce Wayne Tucker.
2: Okay. Bruce Wayne Tucker was stopped by the police. Almost that, those three incidents happened almost the same month. At one time, it was even alleged that the police was setting up UWP's MPs
0: to be arrested.
2: That was the talk. Under SLP, however, Ernest Ile has a matter in the court, an assault matter in the court. Joachim Henry, a report was made against Joachim Henry. The police did not arrest him. Linger with the case. Brought him in until Guy Joseph ended up withdrawing his interest in the matter. for invading the church. He and his wife. Richard Frederick is now under similar scrutiny. Okay? In the pending matter. Stanley Felix was arrested and charged. That's SLP I'm dealing with.
0: Mm-hmm, mm-hmm.
2: And later, according to y'all, the panel, fired. I thought he had resigned, but
0: No, you all stated that he was fired forthwith. He was
2: because
0: fired.
2: The Prime Minister.
0: Listen, the Prime Minister Stanley was. That's me. Eh? I might be lying. I might be not lying. I might be misrepresenting the facts because I wasn't actually there.
2: Mm-hmm.
0: But the speed with which the Prime Minister came out, the story came out that Stanley was arrested, and then the Prime Minister coming out and arrest and firing him. If they arrested Stanley at lunch. While he was at lunch, they let him finish eating his food and they take him to the custody suites. The food did not reach his stomach yet. If he just swallowed and the police arrest him and they bring him, when he got to custody suites, the food was still in his gullet. So that's how quickly the Prime Minister moved on that.
2: Yes. And my research. My research brought me to the point that I didn't even remember Ebolus Raymond resigned. What ministry he held?
0: Economic Development.
2: Under Labour Party. Where Kenny Anthony said that was the laziest minister that he ever worked with. I do believe that because I know Ebolus Raymond better. I think I know Ebolus Raymond before Kenny Anthony.
0: Mm-hmm.
2: All right, so we have six ministers or representatives from UWP versus five. I never realized that 11.
0: You cannot say six and five. Some of these people are the same people.
2: Well, it's
0: because
2: different situations.
0: They have repeat offenders there. They have repeat offenders there. I can't believe you, as a man of the law.
2: Repeat offenders.
0: Yeah, we have repeat offenses.
2: So, coach, a lot of us, because we have short memories, and that is what Labour Party is capitalizing on.
0: Mm-hmm.
2: The fact that, you know, they can say something 2 years ago and almost pretend that it never happened.
1: Never happened.
2: And did not apply it to the present crop of people that they have representing us. But if we just take time and we go through our notes, team coach, I see you have your notes just like I have my notes. We will see that things that we forgot about Labour Party, man, the YouTube and the history is covered, plastered with violations from that SLP, you know, by that SLP party. Every aspect of the law you can think of. Kenny Anthony said he have rapists in his midst. At the time, I don't know what rape matter was going on, but I didn't prompt Kenny Anthony to say that. Huh? What would cause a city prime minister to say that he have so much concern about rapists being around him?
0: Well, Angie. Well, I heard Philip J. Payer was saying that. What did he say? When I remember, I'll tell you. But continue.
2: I can recall a statement he made, but it's not nice for radio. I don't see it.
0: Philip J. Pierce said the perception, and I have the clip for those who forget, the perception of corruption is dangerous.
2: It's even worse than corruption.
0: And itself. It's even worse than corruption itself.
2: Yes. And he also said that never before, he was making reference to UWP, never before, coach, have a particular minister come under so much suspicion.
0: Mm-hmm.
2: And if it happens to his people, he will, any of his ministers are fingered, he will deal with them. You're telling me you're still in your first 5 years in office.
0: And all of your ministers have been
2: fingered? Almost half of your administration have had police either question them on various things. Some of the most damning allegations were touching people underage.
1: But there are so many things when it comes to that minister. I saw an inspector and having the same bully coming to his face, raising up, and I could say the man, you see just the little air coming out of his mouth had to be blown into the face of the inspector. And there was nothing done to that. You see, so eventually these fellows, I don't know if they bought everybody, you know, hence why they are doing what they are doing, and we just take it as a joke. But this time, I'm saying, we St. Lucians, we have to come together, you know? We have to come together and in order to get rid of not one, not two, all of them.
0: Well, speaking of coming together, there was some coming together today. I don't know if you're aware, Coach, that the opposition served a letter on Mr. Philip JPA. I can't find it. I cannot find it in my heart to call this individual honorable because I'm not a liar. My mother never taught me that.
1: No, you're not lying because before the letter got in to where it had to go,
0: mm-hmm.
1: I got a call from Soufre, you know. I don't mention no name. I got a call from Soufre saying to me that, Coach, yes, Emma, we're just about to go drop this letter to serve to the Prime Minister concerning this individual.
0: Well, let me just play a clip. Let me just play a clip from this. Hold on, let me play a clip. Okay, I apparently there's no audio. I don't know if. Oh, hold on.
4: Colleagues from the United Workers Party, and what we are here to basically do is to bring a letter to the Prime Minister asking that he relieve Minister Richard Frederick of his portfolios for the time being. We are in no way trying to prejudge the situation where the minister was detained for a very heinous criminal act, but that is a matter for the police, that is a matter for the courts if needs be eventually. But in the meantime, this remains a very national and international distraction, embarrassment even. And we're saying that in order for government, in order for all the donors, international allies who have put money into the SSDF to feel a sense of comfort, and in order for the women of this country to feel that, you know, their concerns and their pleas and their complaints are taken seriously, that the Prime Minister should consider all of those things and to relieve the Minister of his portfolio until this matter is addressed. I want to say as well that the Prime Minister, in his own words in Labrie, while he was a member of the opposition, stated very clearly what should have happened to another Minister of government if that Minister, when that minister was found in a situation less serious than this one. And so therefore, we're asking the Prime Minister to do the right thing, to rule by his own principle and to act, and not to pass the buck to the police. But he has a duty as the keeper of the cabinet and as a custodian of respect and decency and governance in our country. He has a responsibility to act and to make sure that there is a level of respectability and our good name in the country can return.
5: What we're saying is we have a political situation in our country. A minister of government, a person who represents you, your children, your friends, who speaks for you, is accused of a very serious matter. The Prime Minister of St. Lucia, to be consistent, faced with a situation nowhere near as serious, was very clear. His position was, and he rallied the women of St. Lucia to understand when a matter such as what occurred then threatens the stability of St. Lucia, the good name of St. Lucia, then he recommended strongly that the minister at the time under the United Workers Party be relieved of his portfolio. This is all the United Workers Party is asking the Prime Minister to do in this situation. The issue of leave is unacceptable. Leave implies the minister is still in his position, is still in his portfolio. So let's not mix up issues. Leave, administrative leave, any kind of leave suggests the person is still the holder of a cabinet position. And what we say to the Prime Minister is, you need to be consistent in your action and in your words, and you need to act today so that everyone in St. Lucia knows that you are a Prime Minister who sticks to his word. And he needs to relieve the minister of his cabinet portfolio while the matter of the judicial and legal issues be pursued in their own course, in their own time.
2: Very good. That was a...
0: So there you have it. Our people, they're not giving joke. And apparently our party is not eating rice. They have, because a lot of people were coming and saying, oh, the opposition. But I have maintained my position on this. I do not believe that this is a opposition matter. In my view, this is a matter for the persons who employed this individual, the employers, meaning me, you, coach, and all the other people who pay their salaries, all 180,000 of us. This is a matter for us. We have employed these individuals. We give them a job to do. There are guidelines, there are policies governing that position. And we need these individuals to act in a certain way, becoming of government ministers, and we are willing to accept no less. As far as I'm concerned, when you go to the polls and you give one party a 16-1 majority, it's because you felt that you could have been the best opposition out there. So in my view, we are the opposition, and we need to ensure that this foolishness does not suffice.
1: Eh bien, moi, je dis ça. 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
0: 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Coach pa open. La han pa sa ou coach.
2: Angie, in that clip there, I heard a statement being made there by Mr. I believe it was Mr.
0: Preville.
2: And we don't know for a fact, I have not heard officially whether it's from Mr. Frederick himself or by the Prime Minister or from the Prime Minister that of administrative leave. But I heard administrative leave mentioned there. I know if you cannot take administrative leave on your own, you can apply for your vacation.
1: Yeah.
2: But somebody has to send you on administrative leave. So the MP cannot take administrative leave unless he's been told to take administrative leave. So who's telling us, who asked him to take administrative leave? That same MP we're talking about there, made a report, a complaint against a police officer, a sitting police officer. And the police officer was sent on administrative leave, was told to take administrative leave, to take his leave. Mind you, the police officer had just returned from vacation and he had no balance of leave. He was asked by the commissioner on a complaint from an MP about a Facebook post. The man on the man's own Facebook page, you know, the man made a comment and that MP, not even relating to the MP, you know. That MP made a complaint against a police officer and he was sent on an administrative leave by the commissioner. The police officer spent more than 1 year at his home getting his full salary. That matter is just, has not even commenced at Audley Room, which is an internal court with the police. It is nearly 4 years that matter is still pending. And the MP is the complainant against the police officer for something allegedly said on his Facebook page. But now, with such allegations against him, you telling me he cannot be sent on leave? Or people are afraid to talk to him?
0: Foster, hold on. I think you have it wrong. Let me explain that. Usam kafe mem koko chodia. Oh Lord. So let me take out my chalk and my blackboard.
1: Mm-hmm.
0: Because Foster, my instructions are that the minister has been placed on administrative leave. Now, of course, I have to go to the pre-cabinet press briefing. It was happening at the same time this was taking place.
2: This was said?
0: The letter, we're not sure. I am not sure. I need to pay. But it was said, and it was also said on Thursday night press briefing, Foster is looking at me with total.
2: I've tried to orient my
0: you
2: mind.
0: Know, guys, you know how I say that certain things have me confounded, kerfuffled, and quite confused. I finally see what it looks like on somebody else's face. Foster, you don't know of the Thursday night cabinet press briefing?
2: Okay, yes.
0: Yeah, they have Thursday night cabinet press briefing. So on that press briefing, because that's where we found out how much money the CIP made, that's where we found out what's going to happen with the case against Hile.
2: Yes.
0: We found out so many things through that. It have to be a cabinet press briefing that day. Must be. So this Thursday night pre-cabinet, well, after cabinet, post-cabinet press briefing, I will call it from now on, it was said that the gentleman is feeling a bit under the weather, and he will be proceeding on leave. He needs a break. I don't know if it's an administrative break. I don't know what, if it's a coffee break. I don't know if it's a tea break. I don't even know if it was a carrot break, but I know the gentleman said that he needs a break. So I don't know if maybe the gentleman requested, but I don't think you can request administrative leave.
2: No.
0: But the gentleman is currently on administrative leave. Now, the other gentleman who decided that this is unacceptable and it will not suffice, we need more, they prepared themselves in their nice dundun and they went across to the Prime Minister's office and they provided the Prime Minister with some correspondence.
2: Mm-hmm.
0: Now, I hope you see how I nice it up. Eh? Mm-hmm. I nice it up. I polish it. I had bleach, pressure wash, and 2 buckets of paint. That's what they said they needed for St. Jude's,
2: yes,
0: right?
2: Yes.
0: Yeah, so that's what I use. So you know where it... So, coach, don't ask any questions about where the materials for St. Jude's went. I just use them. Mm-hmm. So, but this is unacceptable. That's not the precedent that has been set. And in the court of law, Foster, you know that precedents... Now, when I said that on my show, somebody called me avocati papier. Me isam papier mwen pligo pe se moun na kini se files la, because se moun na kini se files la, yo di makay jeme we, I will never see a day in court.
2: Mm-hmm.
0: And I've seen more days in court than they themselves have seen during the course of their legal career.
2: Yes.
0: So it seems my paper bigger than their paper. It seems I have the white paper and their paper black.
1: But yes. Angie, excuse, young brother Chico.
0: Put the mic closer to you. Yes. Coach, listen, coach, you're putting me in trouble. There are people here who want to hear you.
1: The mic is very close.
0: You're putting me in trouble.
1: Sorry,
0: coach.
1: Yeah, I have it there good.
0: The
1: now.
0: People already tell me want me to give you a job.
1: Let's forget about the job for now. Let's talk about the reality.
0: Guys, coach is on administrative leave.
1: Will you agree with me that I'm a young brother Chico? That words from the minister has nothing to do with us.
0: True.
1: This should be coming from the boss man. Your JPA should be coming and give us a reason why this man, we will not be hearing from him for a year, 6 days, or whatsoever and whatsoever. It is high time that I have been saying this over and over. Why should we, as a citizen, taking this fellow so lightly? What is it that we are afraid of? When you engage in politics, it's one or the other, you know. So, law and law and political platform, and bomb sa pété là. Mais on sait que c'est demandé, c'est pour ça que je suis Mandela. 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And let us make no... 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
2: Well, I can tell you, Angie, and I feel very strongly about that, because the MP is a suspect in a matter. And normally, when suspects have, and he appeared with two lawyers, The man had two lawyers representing him. If any statement has to be made, usually it's his lawyer speaking for him. I will not accept that the man saying that he's taking a break and he's tired and he's going home.
0: Well, hold
2: I
0: on.
2: Don't want to
0: hold
2: hear
0: on.
2: That.
0: That's on his show, eh?
2: Yeah.
0: Let's be clear.
2: On his show,
0: that
2: yeah,
0: is on his show. It. He said he's taking a break from the show.
2: I want to hear an official statement.
0: But I believe that he has been sent on administrative leave. And since I know you cannot just get administrative leave just like that,
2: yes.
0: I am speculating that the Prime Minister has sent him on administrative leave. But, you know, I like accountability, transparency,
2: and
0: truth,
2: and
0: integrity. So what I'm going to do is...
2: We need a leak of that letter.
0: I have the letter in my possession. Foster.
2: Like my white people. You have a paper like
0: no,
2: mine?
0: No. But the letter was read on the air this afternoon, Foster. Okay, man, who am I, Foster? Who am I here, Rice? Anyway, who am I, John? Who am I, Sebe? So, the letter was already read on this station earlier today. Now, if you were not listening and you were out there feeding your cock savan, the letter was read. Okay. Secondly, That's according to the people, first to begin. Secondly, the pre-cabinet press briefing. Now, normally I listen to the pre-cabinet press briefing and I bring you information from there, but the letter was being delivered at the same time as the pre-cabinet press briefing, and so I was, I'm not going to lie, I was minding the people's business. I didn't see. So I am going to make it my duty to listen to the pre-cabinet press briefing and to ensure that any information regarding this particular minister that we missed will be spoken about on tomorrow's show. So both you and your co-pilot at your home, stay tuned.
2: So do you know if the letter was delivered before the press briefing or any reference was made?
0: The letter was delivered during the press briefing.
2: Okay.
0: But that's what I tell you. I was there minding the people's business. They were bringing letters. So that's why I couldn't watch the pre-cabinet press briefing.
1: That's not the people's business. That's our business.
0: Well, I felt it was my business.
1: No, you have our country and our...
0: Yeah, I felt it was my business, coach, to mind their business. So, you know... but as soon as I get anything concrete, I will ensure, or I will endeavor to bring this to the people of the country. You guys know I like to give people the facts. I don't want anything said here to be doubted in any way. So I shall endeavor to ensure that the correct information is gotten and provided to the people of St. Lucia. And if I don't have a chance to bring, if I cannot bring it myself, I will endeavor to get someone who can bring it. And that's why I had Mr. Dominic Fede on with me this afternoon. Oh my goodness, guys. Foster, we have 5 minutes left on the broadcast. Is there anything?
2: Is that time already?
0: Oh yes, it is that time already.
2: Angie, well, let me tell the people, I've taken a decision. You know, I was expecting I would have been here on Friday, Angie.
0: Mm-hmm.
2: I promised them the last time I sat on that chair.
0: Mm-hmm.
2: I said that.
0: And by the way, Foster, don't make promises. Statement. Don't make promises to my people that you cannot keep here, because people were calling on Friday.
2: Angie, believe me. I tried to get some investigations done to uncover certain issues that I had, inquiries that I had to make for Friday.
0: Oh, so all the
2: and
0: time we were waiting for you were on the high tension wire?
2: I was on the ball.
0: Okay.
2: Angie.
0: All right.
2: And I don't want to say too much because I have a lot of respect for the police.
0: Mm-hmm.
2: I don't want the police to think that I am going to say anything to jeopardize the investigation.
0: Right, and I don't want you to.
2: Personally, I know the officers who handle that, who are handling that case. We worked on the same floor, in the same building. So I know those officers well, Coach. I didn't want to, and I saw them on the day we were crisscrossing, we were walking past each other in that very building. I don't want

0: Foster.
1: Because I suspect something will be said before Friday.
0: Foster.
1: Yes.
0: The people, the listeners of Fire FM, they have given me explicit instructions since Friday that if you do not read the letter when you say you will, that you be placed on administrative leave.
1: Oh, boy.
0: Now, let me tell you something.
1: I won't be the only one on administrative leave.
0: No, coach going with you. coach going with you. Coach already on administrative leave. of today, he already on administrative leave. So, Foster, I have to please the people. So, if you cannot deliver on your promises, Foster, you will have to be placed on administrative leave.
1: I beg of our listeners
0: from Friday to Monday.
1: I beg our listeners to give me that week, this week, because I would not do anything to jeopardize. Already a lot of finger pointing. People want to point fingers in the wrong direction in that case.
0: Are you saying that there are people being fingered? Prime Minister said it. Yeah.
1: A lot of fingering going on. So I don't want to put the police under undue stress.
0: Right.
1: All right? So I don't want for me to be speaking to an officer and for me to be photographed in town,
0: mm-hmm.
1: because they believe there is a certain man who saw a member of his ministry at the same restaurant with Dominic Fede, the same Dominic Fede you mentioned there. And it became a subject on his show. Angie, I don't put no officer.
0: Wait, say that again.
1: You remember?
0: No. Actually, it's not my sister. It was Laura Jappé's sister that said to me when we were at school, because we went to school together, she said, reverse back to the rear behind you. So, reverse back to the rear behind you.
1: A particular minister
0: uh-huh.
1: saw a member of his ministry, mm-hmm. staff of his ministry, at a restaurant where Dominic Fede was
0: having lunch.
1: And that became an issue on his program, you know.
0: Wow. So
1: and
0: you're
1: he ended
0: saying...
1: up calling two of women, and he ended up calling them a particular name. Very derogative name. So, yeah.
0: We're not saying it. We're not repeating.
1: And so I don't want to put no police officer in that spotlight, coach. So say, come out, moi. Et moi, ça vous a dit le kissa. Le moi, nous bon, en bas, en pied, moi, vous bon, moi. Nous ne pouvons pas parler. Je ne peux pas parler about.
0: And so if it's the person's birthday, you cannot even wish them happy birthday.
1: That's how it has become. Eh? That's how things are in the country.
2: So,
1: Fashiko,
2: est-ce que vous êtes d'accord avec vous? Il y a des plus raisons pour monsieur, pour nous dire, man, Lee Richard Frederick,
1: obligé.
2: Of course.
1: Because we have too many reasons why this man should be out of
2: court. L'année, on nous a regardé, on a dit que that was the past.
1: Yes.
2: Mais changer qui because ça c'était the past in the past, mon gars a dit qu'on blague.
1: Oui.
2: Parce que si un bouc tombe un bouc, et qu'il y a 15 années qui passent, 20 années, et puis aujourd'hui, en 2026, il y a beau se passer tout partout, et qu'il y a blague qui se dit qu'il y a tout le monde, et s'il passe rien à arrêter.
1: Oui, la panique.
0: Tale, hold on, stop. Cordis, c'est moi, pause for a worthy cause. Oui. Prime Minister Adi, and I quote, you must search the history. You need to know the history. You need to find the history.
2: Well,
0: so, it's not the past. Who can the past? Mais c'est pas past, c'est history.
2: History, okay, history. The history. Thanks a lot. So, therefore, est-ce que vous êtes d'accord avec moi? Laissez-moi écouter Lee Richards. Manier Lee qui parlé about Madame Zara. Qui nous a amené à l'autre candidat?
1: Oh!
0: We're not naming names. Okay. Nous parlons
1: maintenant. Madame, oui, Madame Lanky, oui.
2: Right. 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Ça veut dire qu'il était content, mais et puis il y a un tiers maïs qui va une pièce sévère qui est l'école. Right? Et actuellement, il a dit
1: quoi?
2: Quand il a couru derrière l'autre, et si il t'a pu arrêter,